extensively on last week's show. In case you missed it, we did a deep dive into the genre of post-hardcore and a bit of kind of emo and all the kind of bands that surround that scene. They came up a lot. They're a prominent band in that scene, and they're a fantastic band that I've been absolutely obsessing over in the last few months. I thought it was a really great show, and I'm looking to do some more genre deep dives, and there's one that I've got coming up next week that I've been thinking about, and there's a sneak peek for it coming up after this track. But first, before that, we've got the new track from Office Dog. I say new, it's been out for a few months now, but Front Row Seat is the name of this one. Still probably maybe my favourite album of this entire year. Prime Corner is the name of that album, the one that just came out recently from them. This is an absolutely killer track. It is Front Row Seat by Office Dog, and you are listening to Below the Salt on Radio 1.

It is The Cure with The Drowning Man, one of my favourite deep cuts from them, an absolute classic 80s band that we're going to be going over a lot next week when we do another deep dive into a genre. This time we're centering things around the world of gothic rock and post-punk, so you're going to be seeing the band The Cure pop up a lot next week. Tune in same time next week if you're looking forward to seeing that. I know I am. And we're going to keep things in a bit of a post-punk kind of world today with the new New Zealand band Aktung. This track has been a mainstay on the Radio 1 Top 11 charts for a couple of weeks now. This is the track New Dog, Old Tricks, which I absolutely love. Just an absolute ripper. And then we're going to keep things in the dog-centric world with Big Dogs right after that with Whiff of You. But first of all, Aktung, take it away. You are listening to Below the Salt on Radio 1.

Big Dogs with Whiff of You, a very fun, quirky little DIY lo-fi track from the new Aughty Porty band that is going to be hopefully taking the world by storm. Hopefully they've got some more stuff coming out. I'm looking forward to hearing it. We're going to be taking things international, though, with this next one. This is a project called A Cloudy Sky, all lowercase, all one word. And they're one of those kind of elusive, very online acts that you might stumble upon through one of those platforms like Bandcamp. And you can't really find out much else about them other than just the music that they give out to you. And there's a few acts like this. There's another act I really like, Paranul, who's another one of these one-man kind of armies who prolifically release things like every month, and you're like, how do they do this? They must just spend their entire 24/7 making music and releasing it out to the world. But I absolutely love these guys because they seem to have this like layer of intrigue where you don't know anything else about them, and so it makes you want to kind of learn more about them through their music, if that makes kind of sense. You get drawn into their world in a way. But I digress. This is the track Surf/Ecor. I don't actually know how to pronounce it. I-C-H-O-R is the name of that. And this is from their latest release, In a While, This Will All Be Gone. It's very catchy, yet kind of artful at the same time, Indietronica track that has been in my heavy rotation this week. And I just hope you guys enjoy it as much as I have been in the past couple of days. This is A Cloudy Sky, and you are listening to Radio 1.

don't tap the glassy, rather tap the pedal on the chassis. Call it Jasper, it's blowing gassy. Boys ain't got no rhythm, up tempo, got them aggy. She's sponging on my plankton, it got her moving crabby. Took the plane to Martha, damn how much it cost ya. Blinking, it's 182, Travis Barker. But this the baby one, this the lava. Easier to get from Sag Harbor, all bargain, all August, Australia. 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I'm tired if we keeping it facts. Fuck work, bro, I need to relax. 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

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I'm with my nigga Lionel, bluffing on the island, talking about a village we could build. I'm feeling tribal, freedom is my destination, praying that it's final.

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0: problems. 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
1: Man, you a coon, shut up.
0: I'll be off the coast, bro, away from these crumbs, counting bread and eating toast, bro. Backseat of the Phantom, tell the driver move it slow-mo. I want them to see me like the bottom of a boat, bro. Buddy mad mouth me, so we clean them with the scope, bro. We don't brush it off, we keep a stick to chew and blow,

is the new track from hip-hop giant Tyler, the Creator. Sag Harbor is the name of that one. That is a very lush, introspective, and kind of boastful drumless track there. I really like the style that he's going with that. I can't wait to see. No new album release or indication that he's going to release a new project anytime soon, but if he's going in that direction for whatever he has next, I'm really looking forward to seeing how it goes, actually. I really like the sound of that one. We are going to be switching over back into the world of Aotearoa music. This time we're going over to Wellington. This is a new track from the group Star Time, a kind of massive jamboree of Afrobeat and fusion and jazz and soul. It is a lot in one little project here. We Are Here is the name of the new album that they've released. And at the moment, we are going to be looking at the track Stop the War, in parentheses, Arete Se Geres. I'm hoping I'm pronouncing that right. And this was kind of spearheaded by the vocalist of this group, Francois Biamana Judah. Again, I'm hoping I'm pronouncing this right. And it's just this very joyful and triumphant call to arms that I think is just a lovely thing that I can imagine everyone kind of getting around in a room and just dancing and having a lot of fun to. It's a great track and it's a lot of fun, and I hope you all enjoy it as much as I have been. It is Stop the War by Star Time, and you are listening to Radio 1.

so hard to hide or flowing. And a blind man with his knife in hand has convinced himself that he understands. I wish him well, Miss Carousel, but I got to be a-goin'.

What a monster of a track that is. It is Townes Van Damme with the classic 1969 folk country behemoth, Fare Thee Well, Miss Carousel. I absolutely love that song. Me and my flatmate have been obsessing over it for the past week or so. And just before that, we had another absolutely legendary singer-songwriter, Sharon Van Etten, with her, I would say, flagship track, 17. Two absolute tunes. And we're going to carry things on in the kind of world of folk, country, pop, with this next track here. It is a new release from Aotearoa's very own Greta O'Leary. Year of the Dog is the name of that one. And then we're going to round out the show and say goodbye with Logan Edwards's Goodbye. The new track from his EP, Belong to Someone Else, is the name of that one. And he's going on tour to promote that one. So make sure you look, see if he's in a city near you. I'm sure he will be. And get tickets to that because it's going to be amazing. He is playing Pearl Diver in Dunedin on, I believe, the 18th of June. So get tickets to that. It's going to be an absolute blast. Support from Emily Esplin as well, who is always fantastic. But yeah, and you can enjoy Logan Edwards in about 4 minutes' time. But first, you get to hear the lovely sounds of Greta O'Leary with this track, Year of the Dog. You are listening to Radio 1.

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5: Good afternoon. It is 1 p.m. on a Wednesday. It is an absolutely miserable, miserable rainy day here in Dunedin, but you're listening to the Ethan Noodle Soup Show, as usual. We have a very, very, very exciting show happening today. I will be joined later in about 10, 12 minutes by the members of Homesick, an Ōtautahi pop-punk sort of group. They're going on tour in Japan. So we're going to talk all about that, how that came about, and what you can do to help

And also Kira Wall is doing like these little interludes between each set, which was very, very nice, actually. Sort of like a little palate cleanser kind of thing. But yeah, here is some Vagina Dry, brutalized single off their self-titled EP out now on physical only, actually. So yeah, check it out.

0: All right, that was Minerva with Untitled 7. Before that, you heard Die Die Die with Like Everyone Else and Vagina Dry with Dick Move. Vagina Dry with Brutalized and Dick Move with Great Old Men. Now we have some very special guests with me. I am joined here by Homesick from Ototahi Christchurch. Hello, can you hear me?
1: Yes.
2: Hello.
0: How's it going? Thank you for joining me, guys. This is very exciting. How you doing?
1: We're doing fantastic.
2: We're doing well.
1: Yeah, we're good. Amazing.
0: Excellent. You guys were going to come down, but the weather's pretty crap, so you couldn't make it. But at least we're here now, right?
2: Yeah. We got told, like, all of our parents were like, it's too dangerous, roads are flooding, so we had to do it over Zoom call, it seems. It's quite different. I mean, seeing an image of you in the studio and us at home, I've never expected to do something like this, you know?
0: Yeah, right. Well, you're about to do some even crazier things in your future as a band, which we'll talk about soon. But first of all, please introduce yourselves. There's four of you there, plus a little monkey toy. What are your names and what do you do in the band?
3: My name's Cash, and I do guitar and some vocals as well.
4: My name's Asa, and I play the drums for Homesick.
5: My name's Lucy, and I play bass.
2: My name's Grace, and I do vocals. And we have Monkey here, who is our mascot for our profile picture, our t-shirts, and our badges at
0: True.
2: The moment.
0: You know what? I just made that connection. I've always seen you posting that monkey, but I've never realized it was the same thing. Yeah. So tell me about your band a bit first. Like, how long have you been a band? I know a little bit about the lore, about how you guys sort of, the different phases of you guys. So I know you used to be Evergreen Terrace, and you used to be a million different other names.
2: Not Evergreen Terrace!
0: Not anymore. Okay, new era. Sorry.
2: So,
0: yeah, what's the origins? What's the lore?
5: The origins? Okay. Should I go the origins of, like, me and Grace's bands? Or just
4: do it quickly.
5: Okay, I'll go Luster, then Touchdown Girl, then Evergreen Terrace, then Homesick/Evergreen Terrace. And we did our first band practice in October. And then, now we're here.
0: Awesome. In October of 2025?
5: Yeah.
0: Oh, wow, that's actually quite recent.
2: Yeah.
4: That band practice in October was literally the first time I met everyone. So it's when we haven't even known each other like that long, but it feels like we're all like best mates now.
0: Wow, yeah. That's great. Yeah, how did you guys meet each other? Like, how did you know each other?
3: I knew Lucci, so I'd met Lucci before, but none of the other two. And Lucci was the one who invited me. Mm. And then Lucci and Grace were friends, and then we had someone else who got us in touch with ASA.
0: Yeah, and Lucci, I know you play in another band called Mental Joy as well, which I want to say I was at your first show. I was
5: yes,
0: there.
5: I was gonna say, do you remember opening up? Well, I was like opening up for me.
0: Elephant. Yeah, yeah.
5: I was like, remember that? I was like, oh my god! Splinter was like such an eye-opening experience for us.
0: Oh wow, thank you. Yeah, you played to five people at that afternoon show. It was great.
5: I said to Elephones that we had a 30-minute set, and then we played for 12 minutes, and then didn't have. For an encore.
0: Yeah, you got an encore. That was awesome.
5: Yeah.
0: Awesome, yeah. I've never actually seen Homesick play before. How would you describe your sound? I saw a video of you guys covering a Scowl song, which is pretty cool, so I have somewhat of an idea.
5: Yeah. I think Feather from Dark Room said that we're like jangly Midwest emo with the buzzer buzzer.
0: With the buzzer buzzer.
5: But then other people have said like, oh, kind of like emo, such like melodic hardcore, but like, well, yeah, I guess we have melodic hardcore, but without the hardcore.
3: Right. So, melodic with double kick.
4: Emo.
2: I think the biggest compliment we've ever received was actually when we opened for Bunchies and Jack, the guitarist, was like, oh, you guys sound like Fleshwater. And, I remember talking to Asa about it, and we were just like, oh, my God. Because that was, like, one of our biggest inspirations when we started the band was Fleshwater. So hearing that was just like, oh, my God.
0: Wow.
2: This is crazy.
0: Good band, yeah. I actually do remember Jack telling me that when he came back from that show. That was so funny because you FaceTimed me during that show and I was just watching Bunchies live, like, with terrible audio quality. It was so funny. Yeah. Anyway, let's talk about what we're here for. Frickin' Japan tour. What the hell? Tell me about how this happened.
2: We opened for Guitar Wolf at Space Academy, and Seiji Well, they watched us twice. They actually came to our all ages show.
6: Oh, wow.
2: Because they were staying at ASA's house, which we're in right now, and they were like, oh, we'll go watch the all ages show. And they came to see our set, then they went off. Then we got to open for them again in Christchurch at Space Academy. And Seiji was just like he was amazed by the talent that everyone has in the band. Basically, that's what he said. And he was like, you guys have potential to go places, but you guys need to work really hard. Mm. But he swapped contacts. We swapped contacts. And we would film all our sets from then on for like a month and would send them over to him. And then he finally asked he dropped the question on April 10th, it was, I think.
6: Wow.
2: Well, I was at Ace's house actually when he did it. And he was like, homesick, come to Shimano Jet Festival. It's like basically like time to come to Japan. And we're like, what the fuck? And like, sorry, but like, we're like running out. I was running up and down. And I was like, oh my God, oh my God.
6: Yeah.
2: And like calling everyone. And
4: I didn't believe it first. I was like, you're joking. And like, even when Guitar World first came out and we got to open for them, I remember I was just sitting at home and I get a message from Grace and it was like, Guitar World's going to stay at your house in 10 minutes. And I was like, what the hell? Yeah, that's crazy.
0: That's so funny. Well, that's awesome, yeah. How did you all, that's like the call of a lifetime. Are you like nervous about it at all? Like,
4: I'd say I'm pretty nervous, but it's going to be really sick.
3: It'll be so sick.
0: Yeah.
3: And I know that, but it is pretty nerve-wracking.
0: Yeah, yeah.
3: It's huge.
0: So whereabouts is this Shimano Jet Festival?
2: It's in Shimane, so that's actually Guitar Wolf Seiji. So his name, Guitar Wolf, the nickname. But Seiji, that's actually his, like, where he grew up Japan. So that's his hometown. So this year will be the 10th year and final year of this festival, sadly.
0: Wow,
2: it's actually a really huge honor. Like, if you think about it, he could have picked, like, any of the bands that he previously had who are, like, 10 times bigger than us, 10 times more successful. And to end it off with a bang, and like he chose us out of all his international acts, he's been with them, and like, hey, you guys are the ones to close it up for me. And I think that's such an amazing thing to be offered. And I think as well, not only the nerves, but showing that we've improved a lot as well in the span that we haven't seen him.
0: I was gonna say, like, I think that's just a testament to your drive to like just keep improving your live show and like your talent. You guys are all pretty young, aren't you? Like, how old are you guys?
3: Me and Lucci are 16,
4: 17,
2: and I'm 19.
0: Goodness, I was what the hell was I doing when I was 16? I wasn't going to Japan, that's for sure. Not playing music in Japan. That's awesome. So are you doing just the Shimane Jet Festival, or are you doing multiple dates in Japan?
5: Seiji said that, like, if we took the offer of doing Shimane, that he booked us gigs in Tokyo and Osaka, and also the after party of the festival.
0: Wow, awesome.
5: There's four shows.
0: That's so cool. That is so awesome.
4: Because I think he could tell at first we were, like, nervous about the cost of everything and stuff for the festival, and then he was like, to make it worthwhile, he wanted to chuck more shows, and we were, like, already, like, it was so crazy about the festival, and then he was talking about, like, Tokyo Osaka and stuff, and it's, like, it was just crazy.
3: And that's what really sold it for me as well, because, like, I was like, it's an amazing opportunity, but it's a lot of money and a lot of effort for one show. But then when he was like, you'll get, like, it's like a tour of Japan, like, that's crazy. Yeah. I was like, that's...
0: I mean, how can you say no to that, Let's just, Oh, I'm so excited for you guys. When is this festival? Is it just a one-day thing? A one-day festival? 2 days.
2: 2 days, yeah. So it's on the 10th of October and the 11th. And the 10th is the huge festival, and the 11th is in, like, a boiler room type of thing. Okay. Like,
0: a bit more intimate.
2: It's so sick. We got invited to play both nights, which is just – it really makes it worthwhile to be – offered to do both nights, because, like, I think maybe 3 or 4 other bands are doing both nights, and then, like, he brought in some other bands for the second night, for us to be doing that is just amazing.
0: You're going all that way, so you gotta make the most of it.
2: Yeah.
0: I think that's really cool that you're, like, homies with Guitar Wolf and shit. That's so cool.
2: Got the Guitar Wolf socks on.
0: Grace, you told me this a few days ago, but, like, can you quickly explain how you got to know Guitar Wolf, like, how you got to be so close with him?
2: So back in 2023, Rob Coons, who's from San Francisco, USA, he's a really amazing punk photographer.
0: Mm-hmm.
2: He actually, my mum and him are in contact, and he's like, you have to go to Guitar Wolf. Like, they're in your town. They're really worth going to. And she's like, okay. We went to Guitar Wolf, and we all fell in love with them. We thought they were the greatest band alive. They just, they're rocking the stage for, like, over 40 years now, and yeah. they just, it's crazy. Like, age is literally a number to them at this point. Like, yeah. they can still yeah. do it better than, like, us young bands, you know? Yeah. We're just like, oh, my God, how?
0: I mean, that's experience, I guess, yeah.
2: Yeah, and then we saw them. They didn't come back in 2024. We saw them in 2025. Then I went to their Auckland show in 2025. I got really close contact with Takura, the drummer, mm-hmm. because of my photography that I used to do back then. And he was super sweet, and I'd always be like, when are you guys coming back and stuff? And he would tell me, like, the dates and stuff. And so, yeah, I got really friendly with him. Then I was invited this year to go roadie them, which was really sick.
0: Wow, wow.
2: And the behind the scenes of, like, how everything works when you're on tour is, like, crazy. It, blood, sweat, and tears go into it. Yeah. And, like, stuff can get in the way, like, of things. Like, I know our boat got cancelled from Picton to Wellington.
0: Oh, the Inter-Islander.
2: And we had to do a movie showing in Wellington. And, like, the whole morning was spent booking flights to get to Wellington.
0: Crap, yeah.
2: So that the Wolves can do the show. And then me and Oscar were, like, had to dig along. We had to take the boat at, like, 9 o'clock at night.
0: Gosh, yeah.
2: But it's just the things that you do to, like, find a solution, I guess, was a huge learning curve yep. from that. And, yeah, they were so sweet. They treated me and Vika and Oscar like little brothers and sisters. And they, like, messaged afterwards thanking us a lot. And I think out of all of it, at the end of it, like, I got a very lovely message, yeah, from them just awesome. Saying yeah, thank
0: yeah.
2: you.
0: Yeah. Cool, yeah.
2: That was all a right. big yak, sorry.
0: That's right. No, that's cool. It's good lore, you know. I think it really goes to show, like, you just have to, in music, you know, like, opportunities come from just making friends and making real connections and just putting yourself out there and just putting in the work. Like you said, blood, sweat, and tears. That's so cool.
2: Yeah.
0: And, yeah, so how many days in total are you going to be in Japan for?
4: Because I think everyone after the show's all done, everyone's going to, like, split off maybe and, like, stay for different amounts of time and go different okay. seasons. Cool. Yeah.
5: Mm, we're all leaving on the 3rd of October, though.
3: We get into Japan 3rd of October.
5: Oh, and then,
2: we are there technically for 9 days altogether.
0: Awesome.
2: So the 3rd we leave, and then we land on the 3rd over there. Like, 4th, 5th, and the 6th we will be, like, exploring and practicing, like, finding spaces. We've been yeah. in contact with some of the bands that we're playing with, and they've been, like, telling us the equipment we can use over there, spaces we can use to rehearse.
0: Perfect.
2: The 7th we're going to be playing in Tokyo. The 8th we're playing in Osaka. The 9th we're going to be traveling to Shimane. 10th and 11th we're playing in Shimane.
0: Awesome.
2: So, yeah, 9 days in total for music stuff.
0: God, related. Yeah. That is so cool. That is so exciting. Let's talk about your Boosted campaign now. Tell us about that and what sort of other fundraising stuff you've been doing for this trip.
5: The Boosted campaign, we've got, I think it's about 17 days left. And we've got a goal for like $10,000. We've got like, I think we've reached about like 2,700.
3: Just over a quarter of
5: the way there. Yeah,
4: awesome.
5: Yeah,
4: yeah. Awesome.
5: The way there.
4: The
3: support's been amazing.
4: It's been crazy yeah. from everyone. Like, awesome. Even through, like, different fundraising events. Like, for example, we had a quiz night that I'm pretty sure was at your mum's, Luchi's mum set up. And, like, when we went there, I was just amazed. Like, the amount of people, I think, how many people was it?
5: It was sold out. So it was, like, 18 teams of 6.
4: Yeah, like, so. Six, like, the amount of support we've just had from everyone, like, I guess in New Zealand and Christchurch, like, locally, it's so cool to, like, see. Yeah.
0: So,
3: and we've got some fundraising gigs and stuff coming up, which is going to be really cool.
0: Tell me about those. When are they happening?
5: They're happening on, we've got two on the same day. They're both on August 1st at Space Academy.
0: Cool.
5: So I've got one all ages in the day that has Cash's other band, Face First, with
2: Teal Sky and St. Peter's
5: Thursday. And then us, and then with the R18 show at 8 p.m. we've got the Stog and St. Peter's Thursday.
0: Awesome.
5: So that's, and we've got another one booked for September, but it's not announced yet, so
0: okay. Ethan Needle Soup exclusive. Cool. And you also have merch for pre-order, right, until tomorrow, is that right?
5: Yeah.
0: Featuring the monkey.
3: Yeah.
2: And we have another one by so they were they were designed by Nick White and Johnny Fast. So
0: cool.
2: Shout out to them for helping make the merch, because without them, I think we would be having stick figures on our shirts.
0: That's awesome. Yeah, Johnny Fast makes some really awesome designs. All right, where can people find you? On Instagram and on socials.
2: On Instagram. Yeah.
4: And Spotify soon. We're currently working on a three-song EP, so hopefully that will be out in the near future.
0: Cool.
2: Yeah.
0: Are you aiming to get that out before Japan or after Japan?
2: Before.
4: Yeah.
0: Awesome. Awesome.
2: Hoping that they will try learn our lyrics over there, because it's different. I feel like our lyrics can be really complex.
0: Yeah. Write an essay for you. Yeah. Great. Yeah, cool. Well, homesick.official. It's homesick with two Ks. I always read it as homesick because it's got to be in it. All of the links will be in the bio for that. Booster campaign, please donate to that and order the merch, because these guys have to get to Japan, because it's going to be awesome. Homesick, thank you guys so much for joining me. It's been cool.
4: Thank you so much for having us.
0: And I will play some tracks that Grace recommended me.
2: I made up and today really fast a batch of songs from all the bands that we're going to be playing with over there. So I hope you enjoy at least, 30 minutes of Japanese music.
0: Awesome. Thank you very much, guys. I'll talk to you soon. We got to get you down to Dunedin sometime soon. And I really hope. And I really hope to see you guys before you go to Japan. But yeah, I need to see you guys someday. It's never managed to
2: come up to August 1st. We have couches you can surf.
0: Is that your fundraiser? Sure, of course.
2: Yeah.
0: I could. I'll see you, dude. I'm busy. Thank you guys so much for joining me today. It's been a good chat. And if you're listening, donate to their booster campaign, buy their merch, and follow them on Instagram, homesick.official. Bye, guys. We'll see you later.
2: Thank you.
0: Yep. All right, that was Homesick talking to us about their upcoming Japan tour. Really, really cool. I am so stoked that there are so many cool young bands getting to do really cool things. All right, here is a bit of Only You from Otosai Christchurch before we get into Grace's playlist, and I'll see you soon. You're listening to the Ethan Soup Show. It is 1:32 p.m. Check it out.

Only You from Ototahi with Chloe. That's from their debut EP called Everything You Wish You Could Forget. I just had a chat with Homesick from Ototahi Christchurch, a young sort of melodic hardcore pop punky band going on a Japan tour, which is so, so cool. Shout out to those guys. Super cool stuff they're doing. Now I will play some songs that Grace from the singer of Homesick recommended me. A lot of Japanese songs, bands that they're going to play with when they're in Japan. We got a lot of Guitar Wolf, we got some King Brothers, we got DJ Centipede, Otoboke Beaver. A lot of stuff that I'm not actually familiar with. So we'll see if it's any good. I'm sure it will be good. But yeah, thank you, Grace. Thank you, Homesick, for chatting with me. And please donate to their Busu campaign, buy their shirts. Find them on Instagram at homesick.official. That's Homesick with two Ks. You'll see all the links in their bio and whatnot. Here is Guitar Wolf with More Jet. Check it out.

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1: Auto Bokeh Beaver with S'il Vous Plaît. Before that, you heard Guitar Wolf with More Jet. Right now, you're listening to the Ethan Little Soup Show. It's 1:40 p.m. And we are currently jamming out to some Japanese recommendations from Grace of Homesick. Like I said earlier, we had a chat about their upcoming Japan tour. Super dope, super exciting. Again, can't say enough. Go support their stuff on Instagram, homesick.official, homesick with two Ks. Really cool stuff coming from them. They got songs coming out soon before their Japan tour. It's going to be dope. Yeah, some cool tracks here. Got a couple more to go. Let's put on this King Brothers track. Let's see what that's about. This is XXXXX by King Brothers. Check it out.

DJ Centipede and the Earthworms with Gorilla. Before that, you heard King Brothers with XXXXX. Also, this song is still going, but it's pretty much done. But yeah, really, really cool. Some Japanese tracks selected by Grace from Homesick. I'm enjoying this a lot, actually. Very, very cool stuff. I actually don't know that many Japanese bands. I'm really into Trico, spelled T-R-I-C-O-T. I've played a few shows, few songs on the show before. What else do I... What other Japanese bands do I like? I really like Hyake. I'm definitely not saying that. Like H-Y-A-K-K-E-I, sort of like instrumental math rock stuff. Really gorgeous, actually. I'm just remembered that band exists. A few minutes ago. Anyway, I've got a couple more tracks on this little playlist that Grace threw together. We are nearing the end of the show, though. Again, earlier, if you were tuned in, I was chatting to Homesick from Ototahi Christchurch about their upcoming Japan tour, which is so cool. Donate to their Boosted campaign, buy their shirts. I've said that so many times this show, but you gotta do it. You gotta do it. Here is a song called Monkey O Mankey by Sakuran Zensen. Check it out.

Sakura and Zenzen from Japan with Monkey O Manky. That band is playing with Homesick in Tokyo and Shimane in October. Super, super dope. Yeah, pretty cool. We are at the end of the show now. Thank you, Grace, for the sick tunes supplying the second half of the show today. A lot of Japanese bangers that they're playing with up in Japan. Oh, Japanese bands. I'm just fumbling my words. I gotta get off the air, bro. But yeah, pretty cool show today. Thank you again to Homesick for hopping on and having a chat. This is the final track of the show today, Guitar Wolf with Jet Generation. I'll see you next week. Bye-bye.

0: 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What? Oh, that's bsa.govt.nz for more information.
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2: Kia ora. What's up, what's up, what's up? You are tuned into Radio 1 and the time is 2 past 2 p.m, which means it's Groove Mode time. And I'm your host for the hour. I am Sarah G. And look, the weather is horrendous. It's raining, it's cold, which only calls for one thing and one thing only, and that is chill, jazzy house tracks. Oh man, when I woke up and I heard the rain, my mind was like, it's time to put some jazz house tracks on and bake some cookies and drink some tea. So that was what I was doing this morning. But honestly, I've got to kick things off nice and chill. I've got this really cool track that was released in March 2026 by a DJ producer, London-based DJ producer called Marnie. And this is Echoes. And honestly, I listened to this track for the first time on Monday and I thought, yeah, this is a vibe, especially for a rainy day. So let's get into it. This is Echoes.

That was On and On by Barry featuring Nathan Haynes, and you listen to that on Radio 1. Now, I was talking about Barry last week, and he's a recent jazz house artist that I've found based up in Wellington. And he's only 19 and very, very cool, releasing so many amazing tracks. And honestly, now that I found Barry, I've actually found so many artists, jazz house artists, based up in Wellington, and I was like, is there an explosion of jazz house music right now? Because I feel like I've just found so many artists that are releasing such great jazz house tracks. I feel like it must be really popular up there or something. Now, I actually got sent this artist also from New Zealand. Unfortunately, not living in New Zealand. He's now based in London, UK, which is cool. But my brother sent him to me, found him on TikTok, and his name's Willie Delphia. And he'd literally just released a track, like, this week. It's called Always in the Right, featuring a new London-based artist called Hannah Amaya, who apparently goes on tour with Willie Delphia. And this was literally just released, like, this week. It's insane. It's called Always in the Right, and it's really cool. And I hope you enjoy it. Yeah, let's go.

Heal My Mind by Lamb Chops. Oh man, I really love that track. It's so relaxing. It's such good vibes, such good energy. And you listen to that on Radio 1. This is Groove Mode. Now, like many people, I am not a fan of the cold. I'm really not. I'm not the biggest fan of winter. But what I do actually quite like, you know, it's been really cold this week, but I do really like being forced to slow down. I think winter's like a really good time of the year to reflect, relax, slow things down, you know, put the fire on, light a candle, chuck on some jazz house music, make yourself a cup of tea, drink soup, read a book. Like, this is music to my ears. But in saying that, I have been on holiday for the past 4 weeks, and I've been doing a lot of that. But I just remember that I'm going back to university next week. So we'll see how I feel about that in a couple of weeks, because I don't think I'll be doing much of that. But yeah, so it's just really nice to just slow down and reflect and reset. Now, this next track I've got is quite a good one, actually. I found it today when I was, you know, I mentioned at the start of the show that I was baking cookies today. Well, I was listening to some, like, a radio mix of jazz house tunes, and I found this one, or this artist called Bella Aura, who is based in the Spanish Islands. And it's really cool. It's really cool. I was listening to a couple of her songs, and they're really just chill Mediterranean vibes. That's just how I feel like. That's how I would describe them. So this is Keep the Change by Bella Aura. It's a vibe.

de journée ocre en nuit blanche, ton cœur bat.

At one point in the early years in Paris, when he was feeling extremely discouraged, he was just getting nowhere. And he went to see Picasso, and Picasso said, "Get in line, wait your turn, just pretend you're waiting for the subway." It's inevitable that you will meet a failure, or two, or three, or four. At the same time, the art itself, the product of that obsession, that obsessive kind of way of working, is the paradigm for all that is free and spontaneous.

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like when you were at work and you said to yourself, you know, I'm gonna have a good time tonight, I'm gonna go out to get. So you put on your favorite shoes, like, or you put on your favorite jeans, and you get into the mood. 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

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It made me realize everything we do is actually changing the course of our life. It's easy to plan and think of the future and think ahead when the reality is

The Fabulous Dawson. That was a track called Reset. You're listening to Radio 1, and this is Groove Mode, but I've only got time for one more track, one more beautiful, good vibes track. I can't wait to play this one for you. But yeah, until next week, I hope you enjoy the rest of the week. Good vibes, good energy, positive vibes, I don't know. But this track is just an absolute total alignment. It's actually called No Bad Feelings today, which is so awesome because no bad feelings when you listen to this track. And if you believe in angel numbers, this track is actually, it falls, the whole length of the track is 3 minutes and 33 seconds, if you believe in that sort of stuff. Alignment in that. But yeah, stay warm, stay dry, and sending you off this last good vibe. This is No Bad Feelings today by Juando. All right, I'll catch you next week. Bye.

0: Have you made a lot of money out of your music?
1: Money? I mean, what is how much is a lot of money to you?
0: Yeah, that's a good question. Have you made, say, millions of dollars?

0: Album of the Week.
1: Yeah. Who Shot Scott bursts into an unflinching new chapter with his long-awaited debut album, Harry. Built on the scars of adolescence, the universal struggle of being a teenager, and the fire of turning that pain into power. Across 9 tracks, Harry is loud, unfiltered, and impossible to box in. From unfiltered punk rap chaos to moments of fragile

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Kia ora koutou, everyone. Nomai haeremai ki te JB's Dreamland. Welcome to the show for another week. My name is John. I'll be with you on the show till 4 o'clock today. That's, of course, Lord Unmistakably, a Chromio remix of Greenlight. Hope you've had an all right Wednesday. It's 6 minutes past 3. I'll be your host till 4, as I think I just said. Last week was my 100th one of these kind of shows in the current series of JB's Dreamlands, where, for the past, you know, coming up too many years, actually, basically just devoting the show towards supporting Palestinian liberation. So, playing Kiwi and international artists who stand up for free Palestine in their own ways, and throwing in a few little bits of informative audio as well. Also recently, we've marked the 1,000th day of the accelerated campaign in Gaza of Israel's genocide and what they're doing in the West Bank. Can you imagine living there and being under bombs, drones, now automated machine guns on top of cranes for 1,000 days, more than 1,000 days now? So, you know, the saying is, none of us are free until Palestine is free. All these struggles are interconnected, and it seems to just keep moving forward. New Zealand seems to be really interested in getting into the AI weaponry game. Pretty disgusting. So, do what you can in your own small ways, whether that's BDS or solidarity marches, sharing solutions, because we do need solutions. Apartheid is bad. All forms of racism are bad. All forms of bigotry are bad. We got to free all these oppressed peoples. Lord, very much on the side of a free Palestine, so shout out, Lord. Okay, I had a dream last night, I think, that I was, like, on a stage in like, a theater, but there was also a hip-hop show happening at the same time, and there was also a on-stage poker game happening at the same time, and I was having a poker game with, like, Tom Scott and Has Beats and these guys. So I'll play a Tom Scott song here in a little bit, one called If You Knew, also one from Alphabet Head called I'm Lucy Lawless, but I'll throw in this other hip-hop track first. So this is one from Mellow Downs called Fine. You're on the 191 FM, tuned in to JB's Dreamland.

0: did the same playbook in Lebanon, and if Israeli ministers' border expansion plans for when Israel makes a ceasefire agreement, it seems to mean nothing. Israel has breached the current ceasefire agreement in Gaza literally thousands of times, killing more than 1,000 Palestinians since it came into force in October
1: 2025.
0: In this time, Israel has increased its military occupation of Gaza and now controls 64% of the strip, up from the 53% agreed under the US brokered deal. The IDF has repeatedly expanded its so-called yellow line to encroach further into the territory, and Palestinians are forced to flee, are fired upon and killed for being too close to the line. It's estimated that at least two children have been killed or injured every single day since the ceasefire was agreed, and Israeli military attacks continue to wipe out whole families and kill journalists. The ceasefire was also meant to allow humanitarian aid to reach Gaza's people and for the rebuilding of Gaza's essential infrastructure. That hasn't happened. Israel continues to block medical and humanitarian aid, meaning surviving Palestinians are without adequate sanitation, shelter, or safe drinking water. And foreign journalists are still barred from independently accessing Gaza to show the world what's happening there. Israel has damaged or destroyed every hospital in Gaza. Palestinians are dying or suffering severe disability while they wait for medical evacuation that Israel keeps blocking. Remember, this is the second substantial ceasefire agreement since October 2023. The January 2025 agreement saw Israel continue to kill Palestinians on a near daily basis and collapsed after 3 months because Israel resumed its military operations. And in Lebanon, the pattern is the same. Despite a ceasefire between Israel and Lebanon being agreed in November 2024, the UN has tracked over 15,000 violations by Israel as it continues to occupy Lebanese territory.
2: A short time ago, the United States military began major combat operations in Iran.
0: When the US and Israel launched their illegal war on Iran in February of this year, Lebanese paramilitary and political force Hezbollah launched rockets into Israel in response to Israel's killing of Iran's supreme leader. Israel then expanded its war, bombing Beirut, the Bekaa Valley, and southern Lebanon, killing more than 3,500 people. Israel repeatedly violated the April ceasefire in Lebanon, including with double-tap strikes that killed emergency workers. Israel has continued to strike residential properties and kill children in Lebanon. The state's actions have undermined peace talks between the US and Iran, escalating and prolonging violence and instability in the Middle East. Despite the introduction of another ceasefire in June, Israeli Defense Minister Israel Katz refused to pull troops out of southern Lebanon, and Israeli soldiers opened fire with machine guns on civilians working to clear roads and recover bodies. Emboldened by Western support for his genocide in Gaza, Israel has repeated the same playbook in Lebanon. And if Israeli ministers' border expansion plans for a greater Israel are to be believed, this won't stop with Gaza and Lebanon.

0: I do not believe that Jay-Z and Beyonce do not, let's take Palestine out of it, do not know that their black boy has been crushed in mind.
1: Of course, yeah. Of course, they know.
0: You cannot cancel Taylor Swift. Mm-hmm. You cannot cancel Beyonce. Jay, if they woke up tomorrow morning and they said free Congo, free Sudan, free Palestine, they're going to be fine. They have Rihanna has more wealth than her children's children's children will ever need. So it can't be a fear factor, right? It's got to be this cognitive development to make you think that you have to be in the machine, which is why I miss the heroes on whose shoulders I believe I stand on, which is people like Nina Simone, right, who risked it all.
2: Yeah.
0: Muhammad Ali, literally his best fighting years were taken away from him because he didn't want to go and shoot. He said, I've never met anyone from Vietnam.
1: Yeah.
0: What am I going to do to them? Mm. Where are our ones in sports?
3: Yeah, yeah.
1: Yeah,
0: right? So where are the footballers? Like Mo Salah would respect, Mo, you've done one post.
1: Yeah.
0: Right?
1: Yeah, it's not enough.
0: Our boxers. I got to give a shout out to Lewis Hamilton. He's been vocal from the beginning.
1: Mm.
3: Yeah.
0: We need more.
3: Absolutely.
1: You do.
0: You know, and you know, at that level, I mean, top.
3: Yeah, yeah, yeah.
0: It does lead us back to the false idols of our time, right? I think celebrity culture has got to a place where there is a big reset, and thank God for the next generation. You're seeing NECAP coming up. But a lot of new talent, newish talent, it's baked in. Sudan, Congo, Palestine is now baked in.
3: Yes.
0: And I would say it's going to be a business decision for Jay-Z and Beyonce. It's not even, if they don't care about it, they're going to be forced to decide because the consumers are looking for more from our idols.
3: Absolutely.

0: down in New Zealand.
1: Hey, hi, hello, and welcome back to class. I'm a history wizard, and I have a master's degree in Holocaust and Genocide Studies. Whenever we discuss the genocide that Israel is currently committing against the people of Palestine, like clockwork, a Zionist will always pop in to ask, what about October 7th? Well, what about October 6th? What about October 5th or October 4th or every day of 2023 prior to that moment, which international organizations have noted is the deadliest year for Palestinians ever on record up until that point? The question from Zionists is always, what did you expect Israel to do after October 7th? But they never seem to ask themselves the question, what do you expect Palestinians to do after 2023? After 1967? After 1948? Because what I expect them to do is what they did, and what they're doing, and what they will continue to do, which is fight back. And you can either support them in that struggle, in that resistance to apartheid, occupation, oppression, and genocide, or you can shut the fuck up.

The Ben Gavir Netanyahu situation is typical good cop, bad cop settler colonialism. And let me just like break this down for you. Ben Gavir is saying that for every one Israeli tear, 1,000 Lebanese mothers will cry and suffer is attack dog tactics. He is the attack dog, which means he does reflect how Netanyahu feels on the inside. Because the goal for Israel isn't a peace deal. The goal for Israel is greater Israel, which means domain over the region and control over all major trade routes. Because what you have to understand is that oil and war are the two biggest industries in the world, and they're inextricably tied together. The more wars we have and continue, the more all these companies that fund wars make more money. This includes politicians that have investments in war, in Halliburton, in Palantir, Boeing, Lockheed Martin, RTX, and this is also when oil companies make the most money. Exxon, Chevron, BP, it behooves them to keep conflicts going, because once you understand that everything is about capital, not about human life, not about religion, those things are of course collateral and byproducts of the system, but the system is about extracting resources and capital. That's why every week on the dot, Trump does a pump fake. That's why every time there's a ceasefire, Israel will continue bombing Gaza and Lebanon. And that's why constantly, like, everything is connected. The global slave trade, the taking of indigenous lands, whether it's Turtle Island, North America, South America, the Pacific Islands, the Philippines, Korea, the Middle East. The industries of oil and war have to escalate because that is the rules of capitalism, which is constant growth year over year, regardless of the cost or the damage that is done.

Radio 1, 921 FM. You're tuned into Te Reo Irirangi Kotahi. You're listening to JB's Dreamland, and this is Dunedin duo The Entire Alphabet with their song Clutcher Cutcher. Before that, Pearly, an older song of theirs called Hit the Ground Running Beside You. Just going to keep the music going for a little bit, throw in a few little bits of audio in between as well. This next one is TC Weddy of the Phoenix Foundation with his song 68. And after that, one from Ebony Lamb, a song released back in 2023 now, a song called Salt, Sand, Sea. You're on 91 FM.

0: Israel is building concentration camps in Gaza, and nobody in Western media is covering it. The way this works is that Israel has built these encampments surrounded by fencing, where they're expecting all of the Palestinians in Gaza to go. If anyone refuses to go to the camp, they will be automatically labeled a terrorist and will be seen as fair game combatant targets because of their refusal to enter the concentration camps. The remaining Palestinians who do try to enter these camps will have to go through a very detailed vetting process, including biometric scans. In this process, an AI system will determine if somebody is deemed a safe citizen or if they are affiliated in any way with resistance. Of course, if the AI deems that you are in any way affiliated with resistance, you will be killed on the spot. If, however, you are lucky enough to get into the camp, you will then be forced to live under permanent Israeli surveillance and you will never be allowed to leave again. This is the official plan of the Israeli government that they have published and are implementing under the Board of Peace governed by Donald Trump and with the help of allies around the region. In fact, neighboring countries have already started sending troops into Israel in order to start implementing this concentration camp plan. So while everyone is looking away and focusing on peace talks between the US, Iran, and the World Cup or whatever else you're watching, Israel is going full final solution on the Palestinians in Gaza.
1: The Board of Peace announced this week the arrival of tactical vehicles at a logistics base near Gaza's Kerem Abu Salem crossing. According to the Israeli newspaper Israel Hayom, the board is planning to launch a pilot program within weeks to force Palestinians into fenced shelters. A multinational force, the International Stabilization Force, will police these zones from an Israeli military camp near Gaza. They claim their purpose is to maintain order inside these so-called humanitarian shelters, while the Israeli military continues expanding its control beyond the yellow line. To be clear, this is definitionally and unmistakably the construction of concentration camps. The plan is to corral Palestinians into fenced, surveilled zones where they are tracked and screened as a condition of receiving aid. The IOF intends to deepen its occupation while the population is herded into an Israeli panopticon. As the US works on legitimizing these camps, another nightmare is already unfolding. According to reports from human rights groups, including Palestinian Center for Human Rights, Israel has installed 23 cranes mounted with remotely operated machine guns across Gaza. UNICEF reported that a 12-year-old girl was shot in her chest with a crane-mounted gun while inside her tent just 2 weeks ago. Gaza-based journalist Tamer Nahid said the cranes were installed around mid-June. Three people were killed by the cranes in the span of 2 days, including a 5-year-old girl playing near her home. He wrote that they fire randomly and almost continuously at tents, streets, and exposed neighborhoods. These two developments are not separate, but are part of a coordinated strategy. Ultimately, the U.S.-Israeli final solution for Palestinians is eradication, and a genocide ongoing for 1,000 days as of today confirms it.

0: In November 2024, the International Criminal Court issued arrest warrants against Israeli Prime Minister Benjamin Netanyahu and former Defense Minister Yoav Gallant. The first international criminal warrants were issued for Israeli leaders. And the evidence in the case against Netanyahu and Gallant was gathered by people who have paid a steep price for their work. In 2021, Israel designated six Palestinian civil society organizations as terrorist groups, including Al-Haq, Al-Damir, and Defense for Children International in Palestine, organizations that document Israeli abuses. The following year, Israel raided their offices in the occupied West Bank and has obstructed their work since. Sahar Francis says this isn't new.
1: The Israeli occupation forces actually since decades are attacking Palestinian civil society organizations, especially human rights organizations that involved in documenting and collecting evidences about the war crimes.
0: Also in 2021, security researchers found Pegasus, spyware developed by Israel's NSO group, on the phones of Palestinian human rights activists, including Al-Damir staff. When communications are compromised, evidence being collected and witnesses spoken to are exposed. So organizations change tactics.
1: So most, like all of the organizations were taking measures of safety, of new technologies as well, in order to protect the data.
0: The pressure wasn't just at the NGO level. Former ICC prosecutor Fatou Benzoda said men came to her home in The Hague after she opened an investigation into Israel's crimes in Palestine. They handed her an envelope of cash, a warning, she says, that they knew where she lives. She says ICC security and Dutch authorities found that a phone number the men left traced back to Israel. Last year, US President Donald Trump sanctioned UN Special Rapporteur Francesca Albanese for her work on Israel's crimes in Palestine. And his administration has sanctioned several ICC officials for investigating crimes by US personnel and allied nationals like Israelis. In June, 64 UN member states called for meaningful consequences for violations against Palestinians, citing the legal record that organizations like Al-Damir helped build.
1: We have also the obligation not to give up and to continue to bring these cases and to use every opportunity in order to activate and use the system and not allowing the collapse of the system, because collapse of the system will mean that there's no rule of law anymore in the international level, and this is would be very dangerous, not just for the Palestinian people's rights, but for everyone.

So the Israeli education system will specifically center around teaching Jewish exceptionalism and racism, but package it as learning. So one thing my father taught me is that he never really thought about how geography was taught in the Israeli school system, even after watching how it's taught in the American school system. Completely different. So he went to school there in the 60s and 70s, and he explains that they don't just teach kids about where countries are, they actually teach demographics through the lens of maintaining a Jewish majority. So students learn about birth rates, fertility, marriage ages, and population growth. Not just as statistics, but as something that determines the future of the state. So imagine if American geography classes taught kids to look at the growth of the black population, let's say, and then discuss how that growth was becoming a problem. So most people would immediately recognize how disturbing that is, because you're no longer teaching geography, you're teaching children to view an entire group of people as a threat. So the argument is that as you grow up, you're constantly looking at Palestinians through demographic charts and population statistics. So you stop seeing them as people and you start seeing them as numbers. So my father was learning this decades ago, and I believe the education system has only become more extreme since then, shifted way to the right. So it's just another way kids are indoctrinated from a young age. It starts at home, and then it's further strengthened at school.

0: And that is, of course, Civil Talk, 100 Different People, a new song from Tonic Cotton's project. Before that, Sherboy with Lemon Lady, and one from Merck, a song from them called Hang. It's just 4 minutes to four. I'm actually going to get out of here on time and make way for Cass, who will be in from four till seven with your Wednesday drive, so stay tuned. I'll play one last song. I want to give a quick shout out. I did just play that Civil Talk song, and I'm going to play one from Vagina Dry next. I got to shout out the new four EPs release put out by Dunn Records. You can check out vinyl copies in all the best record stores, also JB Hi-Fi, I think, up and down the Motu. And yeah, features EPs from Civil Talk, SOG, You Know Juno, and Vagina Dry, some of the busiest and hardest working bands in Dunedin. I'll say some because they're a lot, but they work pretty damn hard. And yeah, I haven't played a Vagina Dry song on JB's Dreamland yet, but I was just looking at the different cover arts, and they got a nice little Palestine badge on their EP cover. And it seems like you can swap the cover art in to the sleeves and display your favorite one. So I don't know, maybe that one could be in front for quite a while. So I'm going to play Vagina Dry's song Brutalized, a song that's also done pretty well in the Top 11 Countdown pretty recently. And yeah, then Cass will be in up next with your Wednesday drive. I'll throw in one other little bit of audio as well, but thanks for tuning in, and up in a few minutes, once I get a chance, I'll put the track list for the show up at r1.co.nz. All right, stay warm and dry out there. Look after yourselves, look after your neighbors, look after your friends, look after your community, and we'll get through this. All right, Kakite, Free Palestine.
1: Zionism has nothing to do with being Jewish. A lot of people get this confused, and I think part of the reason why is because the Star of David. Israel uses it as its national symbol, so anti-Zionist starts to sound like anti-Jewish in people's heads. But Israel is a state, not a religion. It's like putting a cross on the American flag. It wouldn't make America a religion. And this is the part people skip. See, in 1897, Zionism meant build a Jewish state. Originally, Zionism was a response to Jews being persecuted in Europe and elsewhere and needing a place to call their own. That's it. Zionism in 2026 means something functionally much different. It means the unconditional support for whatever Israel wants to do and has done. Well, that's a massive jump from the original act. I got to study propaganda in university, which, if you don't know, means the study of persuasion. And I remember learning one thing that is super important now called the conditioned response. For example, you say you're pro-Palestine, and the reflex answer is, don't you think Jews have a right to exist? That's not a counter-argument. That's a conditioned deflection. And it's designed to shut the conversation down before it ever even begins. And it's learned through repetition, usually through news anchors, journalists, and media outlets. Then it's repeated in institutions like your teachers. And then it's repeated again interpersonally through family, friends, and your peers. America does the same exact thing with racism. And that's how propaganda works. It doesn't need you to agree. It needs you to react on a cue. Now, I feel some of you are already typing Jewish safety and the Jewish state are the same thing, especially after everything that's happened to us. And I get where that comes from historically, but I actually don't think that they're the same thing. And that's my whole point. Being Jewish is about being humanitarians, about being peaceful and living in harmony. Zionism is a political project. You're allowed to still support Jewish people and ask hard questions about a government's policies. I don't think that's a contradiction. I think that's just thinking clearly. Now, if this is the first time you're hearing that distinction between Zionism and Judaism, that's not you being dumb. That's the propaganda working.

0: 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Well, look no further. 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

I'm out.

0: David, I can't believe you made me late for my 3 p.m. lecture. I had to rush so quickly out of the Robertson Library, I completely forgot my $80 Hydro Flask drink bottle.
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0: You're right, but...
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3: 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DJ Harry Block also tells bad jokes, reviews Mexican food, and relays alien conspiracies. 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

Kia ora, it is me, Cass. Hello, I'm here. Sorry, I'm running late. I was at work, as I'm sure all of you guys were as well. My goodness, the weather is yucky out there. It's actually particularly horrendous. I hope everyone's staying safe. Check the weather conditions. Check out civil defence, anyone around the motu, particularly up in North Otago and in Oamaru. I hope you're all staying safe. Keeping comms with those that you love. And don't run around if you don't need to. You know, just stay inside and keep warm if you can. Hey, I hope everyone's had a good Wednesday. I know I have missed you at the news this morning, but I'll be there next week. So I'll see you on the Edu Breakfast Show with new host Lily Jane next week at 10:40 for the news headlines. As far as this show goes, I'm just going to be playing music for the rain, I think is the vibe for the show. So that's all I'm going to say there. As far as what we've got coming up in the show, we've got the album of the week giveaway we're giving away. Kiwi Iraqi producer, rapper Who Scott Shots, Hairy album. So I'll be giving that away at 5:30. I'll talk about that giveaway, then I'll give you guys the gig guide, and then we'll play some music. Let's get into it. Let's play some music. First, let's get started for a bit of rainy music. King Krul's always good for a bit of rainy music. So we're going to start off with a bit of King Krul. Here's Easy Easy. 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

0: That was Kate LeBon. And coming up now, we have the album of the week giveaway. That song, obviously, from Kate LeBon was Here It Comes Again. But for the album of the week giveaway, we are giving away Who Shot Scott's debut album, Hairy. I'll be announcing the winner at 5:45. It's a cool New Zealand rap, trappy hip. It's got all the international influences of him. It's alternative. It's fun. You'll like it. We'll play a song from it next. To win the album, what's your favourite hairy thing? Don't be weird. No, that's wrong. What is like a good fluffy thing or a hairy thing? Especially because it's so cold outside. Maybe you've got a nice fluffy hat. Maybe your partner's got really beautiful hair. I don't know. You tell me. If you want to win Who Scott Shot's debut album, Hairy, for yourself for free, text in your favourite fluffy, hairy, warm thing, whatever. Don't be weird or you won't win. 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If you want to email, you can email dj@r1.co.nz. And that is all. I will announce the winner in 15 minutes. We're gonna, to get you into the vibes of the new album, we're gonna go into some more rappy alternative vibes before I play you some from Who Shot Scott. So to get it started, this is No Name. No Name Felix Smino Saba with Shadow Man. I hope you like it. You are listening to Te Reo Irirangi Kotahi and I am Cass with you for a short Wednesday drive.
1: 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How did you love me?

That was Alien off Who Shot Scott's debut album, Harry. 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That's 021 272 3461. Ooh. And from one New Zealand artist, let's go to another one. What have I been... I was going to play something very typical, which was a bit of... You know what, I'll just let it play because I really love the song and you don't need to hear that from me. It's 38 minutes past five. Again, if you want to win that Who Shot Scott album, text in What's Keeping You Warm This Winter to 0212 Radio 1 and you can win... Here's a bit more tunes. Hope you like this one. It's 22 minutes to 6.

sit, be taught, visualize. As I've designed a prime the kind way to give myself time. Time to check up on my state of mind. We're checking in. We're checking in. But what I mean is that I've strategically organized my mental. Cause without that, my body's going nowhere. I've gotta regroup, reassemble. And even my homies know if I'm offline, I have a flat line. My heartbeat just takes a couple tries to memorize these patterns that I've prioritized. It comes and goes and waves. And that's just me. Checking in on my state of mind.

That was Naima Block with Feed My Release. You are listening to Te Reo Irirangi Kotahi. Before that, you heard Ma with Quiet Storm. And before that, I'm Your Alien from Who Shot Scott. Congratulations to Kahu for winning the giveaway there. We'll flick you a text, Kahu, and get all that information. Thank you to everybody who entered. We're going to keep giving you a soundtrack to your rainy drive home. I like it. A bit of this weather. It's nice for solitude. Nice for thinking. I always liked it as a backing to the music. I like the sound of the rain falling when I'm listening to new music. I'm gonna play some music from Deux Filles, or Two Girls. Their most famous song is Drinking at the Stream, people know that, but they did really beautiful, cool, atmospheric music that's kind of what this weather feels like to me. And then after that, I'm going to play a bit of the Velvet Underground, because it was in the ODT quiz today that we did at work, and that's what made me think of it. And I love them, and I think the song is perfect for the rain. So here's a bit of Deux Filles, and then after that you're going to hear the Velvet Underground, because you're listening to the Wednesday Drive with Cass. At 6 o'clock, I'll give you your Rad Times gig guide for all the gigs on this week, because just because it's raining doesn't mean we can't get out there and support our local acts. Here's a bit of Deux Filles. This is The Letter. 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

That was Kurt Vile with Jesus Fever, and before that you heard the Velvet Underground with Pale Blue Eyes. I hope you like those tunes. I really do. And again, like I said, just good driving in the rain music, which I have a whole playlist that's called Songs for Driving in the Rain. I just wanted to do a quick moment to talk about the Good Energy Project from Think Solar Dunedin. You should head to their website or their Instagram or their Facebook or wherever you can find the link. It is Think Solar Dunedin, so www.dunedinsolar.co.nz, and you can nominate a business, a local business, to get free solar panels. And well, they've already been nominated, so you can choose the winners. I think that the bowling club, we do a lot of work here at Radio 1 with the bowling club. They provide delicious, nutritious kai for a very cheap price. And for those who need it, there are also some amazing other causes there. I'm not going to tell you what to do with your time, but it's free to cast your vote. And that little bit of effort could mean that that organisation doesn't have to fork out all that stuff for power. I know for the bowling club, losing the cost of, well, having some help with the cost of power is just a life-changing thing. All right, there was that little spiel, especially just in the wake of all this horrendous weather we're having. The community is going to need support after this. And, you know, even if you can't provide physical or financial support, you can still do things like that where you're just putting your voice behind something. I'll put a link to that up in the track list for today's show, which is going to be short because I only got here late. So sorry about that. I'm just going to play one more song for you and then we will get into the Rad Times Gig Guide. Oh, it's 6 o'clock. We can do the Rad Times Gig Guide if we like, can't we? Who's going to say no? Who's going to say no? So, on this week, for the gig guide in Otapoti, Dunedin, we have tonight the Octagon Poetry Collective open mic at the New Athenaeum Theatre, that's going to have Jenna Heller and Jordan Irvine and MC Jasmine Taylor. That's at 7 p.m. and it's free entry. It's open mic and all are welcome. Also on tonight, we've got the Weekly Wednesday stand-up comedy at Inch Bar. That's at 7:30 and it's $5 entry. Tomorrow night, Sona at the Kopitai People's Party and the Pop Tops are playing at the Dunedin Musicians Club. That's at 8:30 and it is $10 and all ages. Rooney is playing at Inch Bar on Thursday. That is at 7:30 and it's Kohai entry. And Ja Red is playing at Pole Diver on Thursday. That is at 4:30. On Friday, the 10th of July, we've got Matariki Mapuaka, the drone show at Forsyth Bar Stadium featuring Tiki Tane and more. That is at 5:30 and that's free entry. So that has been moved because of the rain. We've also got Fun and Games Variety Show at Inch Bar on Friday, featuring Phil Plant, Lola Joint, Meg Hartigan, a lot of very fun people. It's at 7:30 and it's Kohai entry. On Saturday, The Biscuits, The Cuticles and Steph Animal are playing at the Crown Hotel. I will be there. You should all be there. It is at 8 p.m. and its tickets are from Under the Radar. Taku Kati Taramea is also at Pearl Diver featuring Tali Joy, Te Kahui, Raichi, Kahu and Shoba. Oh, that's also going to be a great show. That'll be at 7:30 p.m. and tickets are from Humanitix. The Andy Sugg Group is playing at Hanover Hall on Saturday. Tickets are from the Dunedin Jazz Club. That starts at 7:30. And Mea Culpa is playing at Inch Bar at 7:30 and that's Kohai entry. And finally for Saturday, the Dragalicious Fictional Fundraiser Fanfare is happening at Yours. Tickets are from Eventfinder. That is at 6:30 p.m. On Sunday, to close out your week, Western Haikus is having their Te Waipounamu tour. That will be at Yours, featuring with Kim Hill, Fave and Clementine. Tickets are from Under the Radar, and that is at 8 p.m. And lastly, the Big Jazz Apple is on at Inch Bar, and that is at 4:30 on Sunday, and it's Kohai entry. There you go. There are your gigs for the week. I hope you can get out to one of them. I will be supporting my very, very talented
very, very talented and cool brother who rang me for the first time in like 3 months today, who'll be playing in the Cuticles on Saturday at the Crown. So everybody should get along to that. For the first song after the gig guide, we're keeping it in the rainy vibes. I'll let it play out. I won't tell you too much about it. But it's 3 minutes past six and you are listening to Te Reo Irirangi Kotahi, and I am Cass here with you till seven for the Wednesday drive.

That was Marlon Williams and Casey and Clayton with Arahura. And you were listening to Radio 191 FM. Before you heard Marlon Williams, you heard Stereolab with Come and Play in the Milky Night. I didn't even want to announce that I was playing Stereolab because I fear that I play it a bit too much. I'd just like to say, sorry, I know I was on here talking before, but the public submission date for the Conservation Amendment Bill has changed, so it is now 12 p.m. on Monday, the 13th of July. I came in and I had a big spiel last week about the Conservation Amendment Bill and about sort of libertarian objectives of removing all public land, and just what to look out for when you're looking at policy and when you're looking at the language used, especially by those smaller parties like New Zealand First and ACT, because as we can see, you can get a very small percentage of the vote and campaign on a few seemingly ridiculous things, and then get in and get a lot of them passed. So please, if you are able, head to the New Zealand Parliament website and put in your submissions against the Conservation Amendment Bill. I hope everyone submitted against the gender definition bill, or whatever stupid name it was called. It doesn't deserve a name. It doesn't deserve to exist, in my humble opinion. We'll get back to the music, though. That was all I wanted to say. And we're going to play for you now a bit of Smurs. They played up in Auckland earlier in the year. A couple of my friends went and I was very jealous. But again, it's music because it's raining outside and it's dark and you're inside and you're warm. And maybe you've got time and I've got money. You'll see.

Hello, hello. It's all chill and everything's good. That was Joni Mitchell with I Think I Understand. I love, love, love that song. Don't you worry about why it finished like that. Don't you worry a thing. Before Joni Mitchell, you heard You Got Time and I Got Money from Smurfs. And again, I really like Smurfs. I think if you listen to them, and it's well worth having a listen, they have a really, really genre-diverse collection of music that they've put out. And I love it. It's some hyper-poppy stuff, some kind of chill stuff. I don't know. It's all very fun and cool. From one folk singer that I love, far away in California, to one a lot closer to home. Here's a bit of Neve Strang. They played a gig with Kira Wallace for the opening for the four EPs release, and I didn't get to go. I was working, but I saw some incredibly beautiful videos, and it looked really lovely. So here is Neve Strang with So Far Out. You are listening to Te Reo Irirangi Kotahi, and you should keep on listening. It's 20 past 6.

That's The Claim with Franz Kafka at the zoo. Kia ora, ki te whakarongo mai koe, te reo irirangi kotahi. I am Cass, here with you for the Wednesday drive. Before The Claim, you heard The Feminine Complex with Are You Lonesome Like Me, off their really great 1969 album Living Love. They've all got incredible hairstyles and they're wearing great baby doll dresses in that album cover, and that album's very, very fun from an all-girl group, which is always great. Keeping with playing music that sounds like how the weather is, I couldn't not play a bit of Hope Sandoval. I got to. It's the music that sounds the most like this weather. And I hope you agree. Here it is. One of my favourites from Hope Sandoval and the Warm Inventions. This is Suzanne. 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

That was Think About You with Desert World Church, and you are listening to Radio 1 91 FM. Kia ora, I am Cass, here with you for 15 more minutes. I hope that if I've been there for a wee bit, I hope that I've made your drive home a wee bit more melodic, if anything. It's funny writing out the track list and then you realise quite how sporadic the artists and the genres and things that I'm choosing to play are. I love Think About You. I think that album, Don't Die On Me, is just incredible. Oh my goodness. And the fact they played it at Pearl Diver freaks me out all the time, because it's going to be one of those albums, you know. You know when you know it's going to be one of those albums that you're going to look back on when you're older and think, like, I remember the time when this album came out and when I listened to it. That's going to be one of the big ones for me. I think so. So I hope that brought a bit of happiness, a bit more upbeatness to what has other been quite a dreary, rainy, folky show. And we'll try get it a bit more upbeat before you go home. We're going to play some Stina Nordstrom, some Roy Irwin, some Mac DeMarco, some Men I Trust. It's feeling very, very 5 years ago in the show today. But I hope you guys like it, because I sure do. We'll get it started with a bit of Stina Nordstrom. Here is He's Like a Swallow. You are listening to Te Reo Irirangi Kotahi, and I'm Cass, here with you for the Wednesday drive for 13 more minutes.

That was Mac DeMarco with Still Beating. Kia ora, ki te whakarongo mai koe, ki te reo irirangi kotahi. I am Cass, here with you for the Wednesday Drive. And this will be my last song. The track list will be up on the website for the last 2 hours I was here, and the links for the Dunedin Solar Project, so you can go and nominate a community group that you think is doing good and help them get some free solar panels. Why the hell not? Like, actually, why not? It's free. It takes 5 seconds. I'll also post some stuff up on my story and things if you've got me on socials. If you don't look for me. I don't want you. Go away. For my last song, again, I'm thinking about the rain. I'm thinking about the feels. And this was the first one I thought of. I love this album. It's off an album called Citizen. One of my favourites by this group. So to leave us off, I hope everyone has a good Wednesday night. I hope everyone gives a bit of love out there to the people that need it. Look after those who are vulnerable in times like this, in times of crisis, in this scary weather. Drive slowly, drive safely. Whatever you're rushing to, it's not worth it. Just drive a bit slower, I promise. You'll be fine. Here's a bit of tunes to slow down your drive, I suppose. This is Trinity Roots with their song El Captain. I hope you have a good night. Nga mihi mate wa.

0: that Ahikaroa presents a journey that celebrates the artists and stories of the Dunedin Public Art Gallery Collection. Building from the just-released book of the same title, the exhibition explores ideas of arrival and departure, ways of occupying and experiencing land in the natural environment, buildings, structures and spaces of shelter and protection, and the sharing of stories through art. Acknowledging mana whenua and the concept of ahika as an expression of the continuous occupation of land through whakapapa, the Ahikaroa offers audiences a rich sense of the unique location and history of this institution, the wide range of artists represented in the collection, and the artistic, cultural and historic context of their works. Te Ahikaroa, on now at the Dunedin Public Art Gallery.
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ride this train. A long, lean road, a weary road with specks of blood that punctuate your pavement of poverty. 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

me is his redder on beat. 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Clash with me? Clash with who? 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Cause they're gonna hear the best MC they've ever heard in their life. 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What the hell are you on? 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

shirt kinda mucky. 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Quickly. 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
1: 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Who Shot Scott bursts into an unflinching new chapter with his long-awaited debut album, Harry. 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
3: 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Once again, I'm your host, Reef, and I'll be taking over till 11. 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
4: Hey, what's up?
3: And we're going to some songs. Al's picked some songs to play.
4: Yeah.
3: And we're going to play
4: really good
3: music and talk about music and see what happens. four clicks. See what happens.
4: Yeah. So excited. Thank you for having me.
3: Oh, no. Thank you for coming on last minute because Homesick was going to, but then they dropped out. Do you know the band Homesick?
4: Yeah. Yeah. Yeah. They're trying to go to Japan, eh?
3: Yeah, yeah.
4: Yeah.
3: And they're awesome, too. Like, I saw them a couple weeks ago in Christchurch. It just, like, blew me away.
4: Yeah.
3: Such an awesome band.
4: I always see the photos of them performing, and I'm just like, wow, they look sick.
3: Yeah.
4: Yeah.
3: Okay. The first song, I'll play one of my songs because it's kind of good to start with, like, a hype song, you know?
4: Okay.
3: But, this is confusing. Okay, yeah. I have two playlists. One's called DJ Chickets, and the other one's called DJ Al Block. Which, because one's my song and one's your song. I should have done the same for all of them, but, okay. So, there's a band called The Transplants, which is, do you know the band Rancid?
4: Yeah.
3: So, it's, Tim Armstrong, the singer of Rancid, and, this guy, Skinhead Rob, who's, like, a rapper, and then Travis Barker on drums. So, it's, like, a bit of a super group. But,
4: wow.
3: Yeah, it's, like, the perfect mixture of, like, punk music and like hip hop and like cholo, like Mexican vibes. It's
4: okay.
3: Pretty rad.
4: Interesting.
3: Okay.

0: And that was Tall Cans in the Air by The Transplants on the DJ Harry Block radio show. What do you think of that song?
1: I liked it. It was a good vibe. It was upbeat, and it was good. Bring in the energy. Yeah.
0: Yeah, hell yeah. I wish they'd do like another album.

0: And they talk a lot about like chronic illness and like dealing with that in like a capitalistic society where, you know, it's like pretty much not seen as the norm to be able to rest, and like everyone has to be working all the time, you know. And they're hardcore, and the main singer, she's fucking phenomenal. They're like just so sick. Yeah,
1: fuck yeah. Where are they from?
0: I feel like they're from Portland, but I'm not 100% sure.
1: Is that in the UK?
0: No, that's in US.
1: Oh, sure. Geology. Okay. Well, here's Abomination by Dry Socket on Radio 1.

0: That was Abomination by Dry Socket. Yeah, that was a cool song.
1: Yeah.
0: Yep, hardcore music is it's cool. Sometimes it's cool.
1: Sometimes?
0: I like hardcore music. Not as much as I used to.
1: Yeah.
0: But
1: yeah. You don't seem that enthused.
0: I feel like hardcore music. I don't know. It's weird listening to it, like, not live. I don't know.
1: Yeah.
0: You have to be in a mood or something. Or, like, I know. It used to be, like, my, like, feel-good music, you know?
1: Yeah.
0: When you're in a good mood, just chuck on that shit.
1: Yeah.
0: Yeah.
1: You don't feel good anymore?
0: No, I just don't think I'm as angry as I used to be when I was a teenager, you know?
1: Yeah, no, I can totally relate to that, though, eh?
0: Mm.
1: Like, it's still, like, a big part of the music that I listen to, but it's not as forefront. Because I feel not as angry, I guess. Yeah.
0: Yeah, yeah.
1: Yeah.
0: Yeah, it's nice to chill out a little bit, though.
1: Yeah.
0: Sometimes.
1: Take it easy.
0: The next song is called Voice in Your Head. It's by a band called Shit Present.
1: Shit Present.
0: Yep, Shit Present.
1: That's a good name.
0: I was going to say it's a bad name.
1: Oh, okay.
0: I don't know what... I don't know what they're on about, but it's weird because the band's like pretty poppy as well.
1: Okay.
0: So yeah, but it's the guy Tom from Narwhals.
1: Yeah.
0: I'm sure you know of Narwhals because I talk about them.
1: Yeah.
0: All the time.
1: Yeah.
0: But yeah, the song's really cool. So yeah, Voice in Your Head by Shit Present.

0: of the ending to that song.
1: Is that like a child just crying?
0: Yeah, all through their album they have like just this kid crying about wanting to go to the beach.
1: Oh.
0: It's really awesome. But anyway, that was Voice in Your Head by Shit Present. Yeah, I love that song. I love that girl's lyrics as well.
1: But, yeah, it's a good song. I like it.
0: I got into that song and that album when we were staying at Cootie Cutie's house. Because, what's Kelsey's partner's name again? I love that guy. I'm blanking on his name. he showed me that album. Yeah.
1: Wait.
0: Because he had that on record when we were there. And he was like, go listen.
1: Oh, yeah, true. So, yeah.
0: Yeah.
1: Wait, I swear I know his name. I swear.
0: I know, I love him so much as well. But, it's completely blanking on his name. But, he's awesome.
1: Yeah.
0: I it was one of my favorite memories of him is we were going out to do something, and he asked me to play Zelda with him like right before he left, and I was like, oh no, we're gonna leave. And then as I was leaving, I just seen him like setting up Zelda to play by himself, and I was like, that's awesome.
1: Oh no.
0: What was the next song? Oh, yes God.
1: Yes, by our Lord and Savior Slater.
0: And you described it as gay pop.
1: Yeah, before. She's a gay icon. She's a diva. I'm surprised you don't know about Slater.
0: True.
1: She's taken the internet by storm.
0: Is I don't have TikTok. Maybe that's it.
1: She's not a TikTok artist, actually.
0: True.
1: She released a new album this year called Worst Girl in America.
0: What are you?
1: And it's paying homage to her roots because she grew up in a like very redneck, like Catholic, homophobic America situation, and now she's like gay and woke.
0: Damn, sick.
1: Yeah,
0: it kind of. So the album's called, what's the album called?
1: Worst Girl in America.
0: Worst Girl in America. That kind of sounds like the female version of, have you heard the album Badass Fucking Kid by, what's that guy? He's like a mumble rapper. But, hold up. I have his album downloaded, I think. This is a bit of a side quest. Oh, by Netspend.
1: I have no idea.
0: It's really bad, though. It's horrible.
1: Oh.
0: Yeah, it's bad. It's one of those albums I just have to show people how bad it is.
1: Oh, okay.
0: Yeah. But okay, we'll play Yes God by Slater. Here it is.

0: That was Yes God by Slider. Oh, on the DJ Harry Block radio show. Yeah, I like that. I like techno music sometimes.
1: Okay.
0: Yeah.
1: Interesting. I didn't think you would like that one, but
0: yeah, that's
1: you
0: cool.
1: Did.
0: That's cool.
1: Yeah.
0: Yeah. I don't know what I can say about that song, but yeah. It was very gay.
1: Yeah.
0: And that was cool.
1: Fun thing about Slater is that she directed all of her music videos, and she has a music video for every single song that she released on that album. And she would like make her own costumes as well. She's very like self-funded girly, which is really cool.
0: That's sick.
1: Yeah.
0: Because I think that's where art should go in the future.
1: Yeah.
0: Is I see like kids coming out making music as like a multimedia project, you know, where you record your own music, and on the same laptop that you make an album on, you can like make a music video on, or like
1: yes.
0: do kind of everything yourself, and like, yeah.
1: I love like a good like concept album where it's like they have one idea and then the whole album just like portrays it, and like all the artwork and all the theme is like for that thing.
0: Yeah, it's hard to do a concept album well, though, I think, because I reckon sometimes a concept album just turns into like 52 shit songs, and then there's one good one there. So, yeah.
1: Yeah, I mean, it's hard to do it right, but I think if you've got a lot of money backing you, it almost always turns out shit. It's like soulless, but when you're doing it like fully, because you're like super passionate about it, I feel like it translates way better.
0: Yeah, I completely agree, because I feel like there's a lot of musicians, especially that once they get popular, they lose it a bit and stop making good music. And I think it's purely because they start touring for like just the admiration of like, you know, people already like the songs they put out, and then like, I don't know, maybe they like lose their drive to like keep making good music, or like, I don't know, but I reckon all good music, there has to be like a distinct reason in like yourself or like why you're doing it. It has to like matter to people. And yeah, you can tell when it doesn't, eh?
1: Yeah, you can feel when a song has no purpose and feels like directionless, really. Especially with albums. Especially my thing is Upchuck released a new album and it all sounded really, really, really similar. And all felt like it just wasn't a proper album, you know? Like, each song just felt like, oh, we have to write another song, and it has to be in our style, and we got to get an album out. And it didn't feel as good as their previous album before, whereas they had a much more diverse sound, and it felt like each song had a purpose for the album.
0: Yeah. I think that's when people make mistakes, is like, if you're not inspired, don't write, you know?
1: Yeah.
0: Because we're saying this before, like songs come about just because they come about, and then you just write because they've come about. Like,
1: yeah.
0: I don't know. It's weird, but
1: it's like when you're trying to take a shit, you're not meant to strain.
0: True.
1: Otherwise you get hemorrhoids.
0: Oh, well, no, I'm the complete opposite. I'm in and out. I'm just like,
1: it just slides out and you're like, done.
0: Yeah.
1: Sick.
0: Well, no, I shit at the same time every single day. Like, it's like clockwork.
1: That's so good.
0: Because it's like as soon as I smell coffee in the morning, I'm like, oh.
1: It just hits your nose hairs and you're like, it's time to go.
0: Yeah, I'll like put the kettle on. Yeah.
1: Fuck, that's good. Congrats.
0: Thank you. How do we end up talking about this?
1: I don't know.
0: But we should probably talk about the 4 EP shows a little bit, because how'd you find those shows?
1: I think they were really, really fun.
0: Yeah, same.
1: I think they were really fun. That's I had a awesome. Really good time.
0: Natasha's probably listening right now.
1: Hey, Natasha! yeah, no, I think that... Which one was your favourite?
0: I think I liked the vibe of the Pioneer Hall show better, but I had more fun at the Crown show.
1: Yeah, I'd probably agree.
0: Mm.
1: Like, the Crown, you never know what kind of vibe the show will be until you're, like, actually on stage. But, yeah, both of them were really, really good.
0: Yeah. It was a lot of love, you know. There's a lot of love in the air. It brought people together, you know.
1: Yeah.
0: And, yeah. It was really sweet. It was sick to see. And it's crazy to... The vinyl was crazy. The album, the VD album art is, like, really sick, by the way.
1: Oh.
0: I thought it just looked really cool, you know.
1: Thank you.
0: Probably has the coolest. No, actually, you know Juno's album cover's pretty cool as well. It's in the top two coolest album covers.
1: Oh, wow. Shucks.
0: On
1: Thank
0: the EP.
1: You. Yeah, I made those jeans. Well, I, like, sewed them and, like, stamped them and shit.
0: Sick.
1: And did that art myself. So that was pretty fun. Yeah.
0: Nice.
1: Yeah.
0: All right, we'll play another song. The song's called Did You Know by Hasty. And Hasty got Mikey Arag on drums. Remember that guy?
1: Yeah. I remember that photo that you photoshopped.
0: Yeah. Ash did, yeah.
1: Oh, yeah, well, Ash, yeah.
0: Did you know that Ash likes to drink, like, an incredible amount of chocolate milk? Like, it's Ash, like... The doctors told him to stop, and he just can't, like, he can't control himself around chocolate milk.
1: I can't tell if this is one of those things that you do where you just, like, fully just, like, fucking lie and yeah.
0: No, seriously, like, it's actually, like, a real problem for him. Like, he cannot stop drinking chocolate milk. He drinks, like, 4 big bottles a day, probably.
1: Okay, you've lost me. You almost had me and you lost me. Poor big bottles. Ash is not a big guy. I don't think he could handle that.
0: Well, it's because it's crippling. Is like he's so unhealthy. He's just, you know, he's...
1: I think you got to quit now, buddy.
0: Okay, this is Did You Know by Hasty.

0: That was Did You Know by Hasty on the DJ Harry Block radio show. If you're just tuning in, I'm here with Elle from Vagina Joe.
1: Hello.
0: And, yeah, it did sound like Cootie Cooties.
1: Yeah.
0: A little bit. Yeah.
1: Good little kind of right girl kind of vibe.
0: Yeah.
1: Yeah.
0: Totally. Yeah, the New Jersey, like, punk scene is awesome. I don't know why Annie moved over here, really. scene is so awesome over there. Like, there's so many awesome bands. But, yeah.
1: But she brought that love with her. Like, the Cootie Cooties are awesome.
0: Yeah.
1: Yeah.
0: For real. Yeah. And their music's so good.
1: Yeah.
0: Like, love their album. Yeah. I don't understand how anyone hates Cootie Cooties.
1: There's people who hate Cootie Cooties?
0: No, there's not, but...
1: Damn. I was going to say, like,
0: I don't know. Well, there's drummers that don't like Cootie Cooties.
1: They
0: go through so many drummers. It's like...
1: The drummer saga.
0: Yeah.
1: Surely they must be at a world record.
0: Well, I don't know. Maybe it's me because it happened twice where I went on tour with them and then they got shit with their drummer while I was on that tour.
1: Oh, but... I think it is you.
0: Maybe. The next song is Split. Wait, no, it's not. No, it's not. Hold up. It's Spite.
1: Yeah.
0: By Niz.
1: Yeah. Another hardcore band.
0: Nice.
1: For this lovely Wednesday evening.
0: Awesome. Hardcore.
1: Yeah.
0: Yeah, all right. We'll play it. This is Spite by Niz on the DJ Hair Block radio show.

0: And that was Spite by Niz.
1: Yeah. I don't even know if that's how you pronounce their name. In I-I-S.
0: Yep.
1: Yeah.
0: Well, yeah, nice.
1: Nice.
0: Niz? No, I'm gonna call them Niz.
1: Yeah. Okay.
0: That was cool. Yeah, so if you're just tuning in, I'm here with Elle from Fajonjo.
1: Yo.
0: And, yep. And I used to play in Fajonjo.
1: Yeah.
0: Yep.
1: Bassist.
0: Yep.
1: For 2 years.
0: How has the dynamic changed without me there?
1: We have a lot less, like, out-of-pocket stuff happen. Like during practice. Nice. A lot less like breaking into random songs like you normally do, you know. But as I feel like it's a lot more girly,
0: yeah,
1: than it than it was. But like it was fun, like either way. Like yeah. Like I wouldn't say it's better or worse, like, no?
0: Yeah. Well, I think, yeah, Bell's definitely, like, much more suited for the band, I think. And, like, suits the aesthetic a lot more.
1: The aesthetic.
0: You know, it must, well, totally. Well, I think, yeah, it must have been pretty funny for people sometimes to, like, show up and, you know, me and Caleb are just hanging around.
1: I mean, I didn't realize how much people noticed it. Because, like, every time I told someone, I was like, oh, we've got a new bassist now, and it's a girl, everyone would be like, okay, because it was kind of weird, like, you just, like, being up the front and then these two dudes, like, there.
0: Yeah.
1: But I wouldn't change it. Like, I feel like we had a really fun time just starting out, and, like, we were quite chaotic and all over the place and just did random shit, like just whatever.
0: Yeah.
1: Said yes to everything our first year and like played over what, 200 shows?
0: A lot of shows. Yeah. But I reckon, like, honestly, that's my advice to like young bands, is just say yes to everything for like 2 years.
1: Yeah.
0: And then figure out what you actually enjoy doing and then just kind of focus on that. But yeah, I had a bunch of fun. Like playing tours and stuff and I feel like I probably kept Caleb in line a bit, so, you know, if you ever need me to, like, sort him out, just, like, let me know and I can just, like, come to practice or something, but, oi, mate.
1: I'll be like, Caleb, if you don't stop, I'll call Reef.
0: And I'll come out and be like, hey. okay, well, this next song is called... It's called Rebel Girl. And it's not the Bikini Kill Rebel Girl. It's by a band called Angels and Airwaves, which is Tom from Blink's other band that he started once he left Blink. Because he left Blink and he was like, I don't want to be the guy that's known for telling dick jokes on stage. There's a serious side to me as well. So he started this band. And so this is the serious side of Tom. And, you know, you might think he's joking with these lyrics, but he's been dead set.
1: I'm really, really nervous to hear this song. I really have no idea what this is, and I apologize in the future.
0: Okay, this is Rebel Girl by Angels and Airwaves.

0: That was Rebel Girl by Angels and Airwaves. What do you think? Great song? Banger?
1: Yeah. That's something.
2: Yeah.
1: Not my cup of tea, per se, but, you know, whatever floats your boat.
0: Mm. He has heaps of lyrics like that. Here's another song where he's like, "Hey there, little sad girl."
1: Ew.
0: it's really funny. I mean, I think it's funny. He knows not what he does. I don't know.
1: I just love that it's him trying to be serious, but it just, oh.
2: Yeah.
1: No, I just can't. It's just, no. If I got called someone's little Cinderella, I think I would probably never speak to them again.
0: Yeah. All the other songs I picked, I thought, because you might actually like these songs, but that one I intentionally picked because I was like, you will hate this song and it'll be really funny.
1: Can you imagine if I really, really, really enjoyed it?
2: Yeah. That'd be awesome.
1: Okay, well. Damn.
0: Okay, the next one is Hayley Williams, I Saw
1: Yes.
0: My OJ. And I only listened to the Hayley Williams album, the new one, like one time.
1: Fuck.
0: Because it was really, really long.
1: It's really long. Okay.
0: If she made like a shorter album, if she just picked like the best like half an hour of music, it probably would have gotten
1: okay.
0: regular rotation.
1: But. Okay. Here's my thing. All right. And this is going to make me sound like a Swiftie, but Hayley Williams is infinitely more talented than Taylor Swift ever will be. Okay.
2: I agree. Sure.
1: Her album, Ego Death, is, it's an experience. And that sounds like I'm trying to defend her like Taylor Swift, but like every song, it kind of moves through all the things that happened to her with her relationships and her marriage and her divorce and then her dating another member in her band and then them, like, breaking up and not being able to tell anyone about it and then also, like, rumors going on about, like, Paramore splitting up because they broke up and a lot of that stuff. And it's not just the album itself. There's also a lot of visual elements to it as well, like in her music videos and in her tour that happened recently. She wore like transparent clothing because and like a bridesmaid like headdress and stuff to display how she was really like showing herself fully out for everyone to see. And like there's a lot of lore, there's a lot of depth.
0: Yeah, I had no idea about any of this.
1: Yeah,
0: that's awesome.
1: Even I don't know the full story. But I do think that it is a very long album. It takes a lot of mental energy to listen to the full thing all at once. It's 66 minutes, and I know that because I've played it in Relics many, many times.
2: Sick.
1: But it's honestly some of her best songs are on that album, I will say.
2: Sick.
1: Yeah.
0: And she did that, like, what was that, like, in-store thing that she did at record stores?
1: Was yeah. So that was her Ego Death night. And that was one night across the entire globe, basically, at record stores who chose to participate. She sent them all a signed copy of her album and did a raffle draw. And we all basically listened to the album at the same time.
0: Damn,
1: yeah.
0: That's awesome. That's cool that she did that because, you know,
1: yeah.
0: you got to think outside the box and, like, do stuff like that. Did you get the record?
1: No.
0: Oh, damn.
1: I was very upset.
0: Yeah.
1: I was like, this is unfair. But she she sent a video to Relics and they played it on the TV and she basically was like, thank you guys so much for supporting. And, yeah, we got, like, a Hayley Williams is my favorite band bumper sticker.
0: Sick.
1: And a cool little tote bag and yeah. Mm. It's pretty cool.
0: Yeah, that is rad. Okay, so this is probably because the only song on the album that I was in regular rotation was the Deaf at the Bachelor Party song.
1: Oh, that's a good one.
0: That's an awesome song.
1: Yeah.
0: For sure. Yeah.
1: So. I like this one because she screams when she's performing it, she you know those megaphones?
0: Mm.
1: She
0: yeah,
1: has
0: I've
1: one
0: seen
1: of those.
0: That on Reels.
1: Yeah.
0: That.
1: Mm. Like in front of her microphone, and it just looks so sick. Yeah.
0: Fuck yeah. All right. I saw my OJ, Haley Williams.

0: That was I Saw My OJ by Hayley Williams. Yeah, that's sick. That's a sick song.
1: Yeah, like it. It's a good song.
0: What does that title mean, though? What's OJ? I just immediately thought of the GOAT, OJ Simpson.
1: The GOAT.
0: I'm joking.
1: Maybe she likes ice in her orange juice.
0: True.
1: Yeah.
0: Really, is that? Oh, true. Okay, well, when I heard ice, I just thought of, like, jewelry.
1: Yeah, I don't know what it means. I'm just guessing.
0: Okay. Yeah, okay, the next song is Laura Jane Grace, I'm Not a Cop. And because she doesn't like cops, Laura Jane Grace.
1: Hmm.
0: Yeah.
1: Interesting.
0: But
1: I wonder why.
0: Yeah, for real. Like, they're great, I reckon, like, how they keep us safe and stuff, you know?
1: Yeah. They're like big huggable teddy bears.
0: Yeah.
1: Tasers.
0: Yeah. I reckon cops in New Zealand are really like, they look like if they weren't cops, they'd be like a gym teacher at a high school or something.
1: Oh my God. You know, oh my God. I had the weirdest interaction with a cop the other day.
0: Yeah.
1: My sister was driving me and we were at a cop stop breathalyzer test. And he like looks into the car and my sister's got like one of those fuzzy steering wheels.
0: Mm.
1: And he just like starts patting it. He's like, oh, this is fuzzy, isn't it?
0: Yeah.
1: And I was like, okay. And he's like standing there patting it while she's like doing the breathalyzer test.
0: Them.
1: And then he's like, have a good night. I was like, okay, what?
0: Yeah. Weird. That sucks.
1: It's just weird.
0: It's weird.
1: It's just weird.
0: Yeah. But yeah, Laura Jane Grace. A lot of lore around Laura Jane Grace.
1: What's her lore?
0: Because I read her book.
1: Because
0: Kelsey from Cutie Cuties lent it to me. And it was an awesome book.
1: Yeah.
0: Like, because it's about, she was originally Tom Gabel from the band Against Me. And then she wrote a book when she changed her name that was all about her like suffering with gender identity for like years. And like she hid it from her family. She'd have like a suitcase of woman's clothes like underneath her bed and wow. It was just gnarly. And like it contributed to her alcoholism on tour and stuff. And like but she did like some horrible stuff. She was always like, cheating on her wives and like doing heaps of fucked up shit. But basically, yeah, when she put the book out, she was like, oh, I've changed now. And, you know, I've embraced who I really am. And I was like, oh, that's really awesome. But then her like new wife like came out and like accused her of all this stuff. And I'm like, no, dude, it was so tragic. So I don't know. But that actually was like quite saddening because I really, really liked her. Because I want the people that I listen to like to be good people, you know.
1: Yeah.
0: Because I like to know them. I like to feel like you know them, you know.
1: Yeah.
0: Mm.
1: Sometimes that's like a hit or miss for me because I'm like, if I know this person, I'm not going to want to listen to their music anymore.
0: Yeah.
1: It's that whole thing where it's like separating the art from the artist.
0: I can't really do that, eh?
1: Yeah.
0: I don't think I can. Like, sometimes, if it's like the Beatles or something, sure.
1: The Beatles.
0: Yeah. Actually, I watched this whole video the other day on YouTube that was like all the horrible things the Beatles have done. And it got to every Beatle, and I was like, yeah, it's messed up. And then it got to Paul McCartney, and I was like, there's absolutely nothing that Paul McCartney has done that makes me not like him. Like, Paul McCartney, he's the good Beatle. He's like,
1: I just can't stand the Beatles. I'm so sick of hearing stupid shit about them. Everything I've heard about them is either from you or just against my will. Like,
0: yeah, well,
1: apparently they had like what, threesomes or like orgies with each other's or whatever.
0: See, this is cool. That's
1: okay. Okay.
0: But I don't know. I reckon Paul McCartney's like maybe the coolest man of all time.
1: Okay.
0: Like some like. Just how he goes, yeah, yeah, yeah, yeah, yeah. He does stuff like that, and it's really funny. Like, live videos of, like, Wings, the band he started after the Beatles. We're just going to, like, a musical break. Yeah, yeah, yeah, yeah, yeah. It was funny, actually. Bunches were recording at Southlink the other day, and there was, like, this young, like, intern in called Jack, who was, like, just, like, he was, like, in high school, but he was there on, like, work experience and stuff.
1: Yeah.
0: But he was, like, running the session with us all day. and we just like messed with him, like, because we just put heaps of McCartneys. We were like, well, we've got to put a McCartney there. We'll just go into the booth and just record, like, yeah, yeah, yeah, yeah, yeah. And then we just kept missing. We were like, do you reckon there's like enough McCartney on the album, dude? Like, do you want to do one? You want to like do a McCartney?
1: That poor really child.
0: Yeah. It was pretty funny. I got really distracted. What was it? Oh, yeah. Okay. I'm Not a Cop by Laura Jengrass.
1: Yeah.
0: Yep. And then we'll do like the interview section.
1: Okay. Sick.

0: Yeah, there's like a website. The only thing New Zealand has that like you can kind of get involved with that kind of stuff is like there's this website called ufocus.com, which is like where you report UFO sightings in New Zealand and stuff. And
1: so people actually do that?
0: Yeah, there's heaps of them on there. And there's not only that, but there's like witness drawings and stuff that people have done. But that's amazing to me, like caring about UFO, because I just believe in them. So it's like, oh yeah, they're there, you know, it's not that incredible.
1: Yeah. But,
0: I don't know. I'd love to contribute to that subject somehow, but I don't know how to do that. I'll figure it out. Anyway, yeah, we're just talking about UFOs because owls are tricky.
1: What?
0: A tricky? Star Trek fan?
1: No, oh, yeah. I'm Star Wars all the way. Yeah, no, I'm sorry. Roblox username was Star Wars Awesome 16.
0: That's really awesome. Yeah.
1: So add me on Roblox.
0: I don't even know what that is.
1: You don't know what Roblox is.
0: No. I hear people talking. It's like a video game or something, right?
1: Yeah, it's like an online game.
0: Damn.
1: Yeah.
0: Very good.
1: Yeah, it's really awesome.
0: Yeah. What was I doing? Oh, yeah, we're going to do the interview section now.
1: Okay.
0: So, yeah, I got questions, and it's kind of like rapid fire, but, you know, some of them you can take your time and explain if you want.
1: Okay.
0: Okay, first question is, what's your deal?
1: Like, how what's up with you? How much time do you have? I've got a lot of audacity, I guess.
0: What's audacity mean?
1: It's a good question. Like, I don't even know how to explain it, really.
0: Okay, well, do wizards have feelings?
1: Wizards?
0: Yeah, do they have feelings?
1: According to Stardew Valley, they don't.
0: Really? Okay, yeah.
1: Well, okay.
0: 5 points.
1: Because I've tried to romance the wizard on Stardew Valley for a long time.
0: What is this, like a video game?
1: It's a video game, yeah.
0: Yep.
1: And he has an ex-wife, and they divorced. And you have to go to her hut and steal back his thing from her because they're on bad terms. Now he can never love again because he's so heartbroken from his divorce.
0: Wow.
1: Yeah.
0: That's the best answer anyone's ever given me for that question.
1: Yeah. Fuck yeah. Awesome.
0: These are people like, what? Okay. How much time do you spend?
1: Oh, man. Too much. I always feel like I'm running behind and I'm losing time and I'm already 21 and I'm unk and I'm chopped and I can't do anything.
0: Yeah, I know how you feel.
1: Yeah.
0: It's weird. Yeah. It's weird. I think I stopped maturing at like 14, so it's really weird to like get every year. It's like, ugh. Isn't it weird how like when you're 18, you're like, oh, I guess I'm an adult now. And you like, and then now when you see our 10-year-olds, like, dude, you're still a kid. Like,
1: yeah,
0: you have time, you know?
1: Literally, yeah. I still feel like a baby, but I also still feel so old.
0: I reckon it's good to, like, keep that, you know, you got to keep that young spirit about yourself, you know?
1: Yeah.
0: Because that's, you know, you want to look at the world like a child does when you're like, yeah, I can do anything, you know? You just have to put your mind
1: there.
0: Like, believe in yourself.
1: True.
0: Name a band in Dunedin that Vagina Dry is better than.
1: Oh.
0: Gotcha.
1: Okay, hold on. Wait, I need to think of all the bands. No, I can't start B with them.
0: Okay. Heroin or fentanyl?
1: Oh, I love both. So hard to choose which one's my favorite. Probably heroin.
0: It's got to be like people like, you know, throw their whole lives away for it. It must be good.
1: Fentfold is the most unattractive thing.
0: What's fentfold?
1: When you take fentanyl,
0: yeah,
1: your whole body, you just like...
0: Oh, you like fold over.
1: Yeah, you fold over and you're just kind of like walking down the street. Like folding. Have you seen Justin Bieber perform?
0: No.
1: Because he does it on stage a little bit.
0: Fentanyl, really?
1: Yeah.
0: I thought he was like a good kid.
1: Justin Bieber.
0: Yeah.
1: No, he's been
0: I don't know very much about that guy.
1: He's been like struggling with drugs for a long time now. And yeah. one of his performances recently, he was like fent folding on stage and it was just like, it was not good.
0: Oh, damn.
1: So I'd rather like take it old school and do heroin.
0: Yeah. I did see that video. Well, respect. I did see that video of Justin Bieber hitting someone with his car the other day.
1: Like, what?
0: There was like heaps of paparazzi outside his house or something, and he just backed out and just hit this guy. Yeah, that's kind of fair enough. Like, I must be so annoying to, you know, to be like, you know,
1: so
0: that,
1: famous.
0: That famous. Like,
1: yeah.
0: Yeah. What's the last prime number under 100?
1: Sixty-nine.
0: No, it's 97.
1: Damn.
0: 6-7.
1: 6-7. Yeah.
0: I'm only starting to find that funny now. But the next question is: did you know that Ash drinks a lot of chocolate milk? But you know, we already discussed that.
1: Yeah.
0: So, what's a talent that you wish you had?
1: I really, really wish that I could sing, like, beautifully, like gracefully, like it would just like effortlessly, like how Kira does, you know?
0: Yeah,
1: like their voice is so
0: not
1: so beautiful,
0: not just rip shit and bust, you know?
1: Yeah, because I feel like my voice is like you know?
0: Yeah,
1: but I wish I could just like off the dome just be like the most angelic thing you've ever heard.
0: True. Have you ever tried?
1: Yeah.
0: I remember seeing you play that song in Cutie Cutie's living room that one time.
1: Yeah.
0: The acoustic song. I was like, that's a really good song.
1: Oh, yeah. Thank you.
0: Do you think you'll ever do anything like other than Vagina Joe?
1: Yeah.
0: Music?
1: Yeah. I've been recording a bunch of solo stuff just like in my
0: room. Oh, really?
1: Yeah.
0: Just doing it all yourself?
1: Just doing it DIY. Sick. Some of it's turned out really cool. Some of it's like, that has to go back to the drawing board. Mm. But hopefully one day I'll have, like, at least maybe a little solo thing to release.
0: Sick.
1: Yeah.
0: That kind of reminds me of, have you listened to Badger Love's EP from Pearly?
1: Oh, yes.
0: It's so awesome, I reckon.
1: She is phenomenal.
0: Yeah, straight up.
1: She's so cool.
0: Yeah, she is so cool. She's coming on the show next week, actually.
1: Oh, that's like so awesome.
0: Like, a little live day and stuff.
1: Hell yeah.
0: Oh, this one is... this one is the funniest question that I wrote today, because this one's really funny.
1: Oh, no. Oh, no.
0: Who do you think the straightest member of Strap is? That's a hard question, right?
1: Oh. Definitely not Caleb.
0: Yep.
1: He's got a fruity ear to him.
0: Nice. I asked Ethan and he said Stefan.
1: I feel like, yeah, it has to be Stefan.
0: True.
1: Ethan? I don't know. I don't know.
0: Yeah, same. I would have thought it'd be Ethan, but he said Stefan, so.
1: Yeah, I think it's Stefan, because Stefan, okay. Yeah, no.
0: Sick.
1: Yeah.
0: Well, I'll let Stefan know that he won Straightest Guy on the Podcast. That's okay. An award I give out sometime, because I got well, when I had Max and Hamish on, one of the questions I had was, who do you think the straightest guy in the room is? And me and Hamish came to the conclusion that it's Max.
1: Yeah.
0: And the only reason it was Max is because on the Bunchies tour, Hamish did Naked Hot Tub with me and Cameron, and Max didn't. He went to bed, so that's why he won Straightest Guy on the Podcast.
1: Oh, nice.
0: But he actually won Straightest Guy on the Podcast on the second time. The one that Natasha listened into. He won Straightest Guy, the podcast, on that podcast as well. So
1: wow.
0: Yeah, so he's holding the title. He's the only guy to win it twice. So
1: one day I hope that I will win Straightest Guy on the podcast.
0: Parents, am I right?
1: Oh, no. That's a whole can of worms. No way. Should I air out my dirty laundry?
0: Yeah, if you want to.
1: Okay. Well, I don't know. If you could tell, but I don't have the greatest relationship with my parents.
0: Oh, damn.
1: Yeah. They're just not... They're not woke enough, to be honest.
0: Damn.
1: They kind of cramp my style a little bit.
0: Yeah, my parents are... like that as well. My parents don't sing the Māori national anthem. If they like, they go to my sister's like prize giving and stuff, and they'll just they'll just stand there and then wait for the English version.
1: Whoa,
0: yeah,
1: that's and, diabolical.
0: And they not only that, but they like pretend to be Māori on like forms and stuff, just so they can get like the Māori benefits and stuff. Yeah.
1: Whoa, that's crazy.
0: Yeah, for real.
1: Oh my god.
0: And they're just like really open about it, you know.
1: Whoa, well. Jesus. Yeah. Wow, that's not good.
0: Dirty dogs.
1: Yeah, dirty dog. Jesus.
0: It was funny when I was staying at your flat last year. And then your parents

0: And yeah.
1: Damn.
0: Yeah.
1: Have you ever got drunk with your parents?
0: Yeah. Oh my God. Yeah.
1: Was it fun?
0: No. It was a nightmare.
1: Damn.
0: Because I'm the type of drunk where I find like everything insanely funny.
1: Yeah.
0: And then they're the type of drunk to like be like, I'm not drunk, you know, because it's against the God to get drunk.
1: Oh, true. Okay.
0: So they'll get drunk and then they'll be like, I'm not drunk. I've only had so many. And I'll be like, yeah, you're cooked.
1: True.
0: Yeah.
1: Well, I don't really party anymore, but when I did, my parents were like, oh, would rather you, like, if you're going to, like, smoke weed and drink, would rather you, like, did it at our house and stuff.
0: Mm.
1: Which I think is probably the best approach to take as parents, you know?
0: Because, yeah.
1: Like, if teenagers want to do that shit, they're going to, you know? So you might as well, like, you know, do it, like, safely, you know?
0: Yeah.
1: Or something. But, yeah, like, my friends used to come over with, like, weed and stuff, and they're just always, like, try and get my dad to smoke with us. It was like, Shane. And then, my dad, like, greened out, like, with me and my friends
0: when we were, like,
1: 15 one day. It was so funny.
0: What the hell?
1: Yeah. But,
0: yeah, no. My parents, I would not invite friends over to my house that I deemed as, like, secular friends because I was scared that they would say something, like,
1: yeah,
0: I don't believe in God in front of my parents and I would get in trouble.
1: Mm.
0: But, yeah, one time I lit incense in my room and my dad came running up my stairs and he was like, if you're gonna smoke, smoke outside. So.
1: Whoa. So they're like that gnarly.
0: Yeah, they're just like, I wasn't allowed to watch SpongeBob.
1: So how did you turn out the way you are then?
0: Probably the woke left.
1: True. TikTok.
0: Yeah, TikTok. Yeah. COVID.
1: What's that? Oh, lockdown.
0: COVID. Lockdown. Yeah.
1: Yeah, that's the one time I did get on TikTok, actually.
0: TikTok, yeah.
1: And they're still up there. There's a video of me, like, 16 years old in lockdown, tipping a beer down my pants. And that's still on the internet. You can
0: there's
1: find.
0: Some. You've got some. You've got a fuck ass digital history, like footprint. Like that's gonna follow you forever.
1: It's so funny though.
0: It's funny, and it's also terrifying.
1: Yeah.
0: But it also gives me hope as well because I'm like everything I do is like nothing's as bad as that.
1: Yeah. Well.
0: Hopefully.
1: In Travis Barker's book, because I read his book, he was talking about. How he got covered himself in tattoos because he didn't want to give himself a backup plan, you know, because, like, you know, if he can't get hired if he has all these tattoos.
0: Yeah.
1: And so that's my version of doing that is just having the worst digital footprint on earth, you know.
0: Yeah. So you physically just can't get a job.
1: Yeah. Okay. What was, like, the first, like, band or musician that was made you go, like, I actually want to play music myself?
0: That's a good question. Probably Paramore, eh? Like, sure. Okay, so, on theme, growing up, I was only allowed to listen to the Christian radio station.
1: Oh my God.
0: Yeah. So, somehow, because Hayley Williams vaguely had, like, faith in God, she was allowed to be played as Paramore on the Christian radio station.
1: Mm.
0: So, I got exposed to her, and I also got exposed to 21 Pilots because they also had, like, faith.
1: Yeah.
0: So it was 21 Pilots, their Vessel album, and also Paramore, her self-titled album as well.
1: Nice.
0: Yeah.
1: Sick. That's crazy. You're only allowed to listen to the Christian radio.
0: Yeah. One time I listened to Miley Cyrus, and I downloaded it on my MP3 player, and my dad was like, you've got to respect the Lord with your ears, and this is not respecting him.
1: Oh, my God.
0: Yeah.
1: Yeah, I can't. That must have sucked. I can't even imagine that. My parents just, like, always had records around the house. So, like, I don't know.
0: Yeah. I feel like it just makes me even more passionate about music.
1: Mm.
0: Because I'm just like, there's so much out there.
1: Mm.
0: And, yeah, it's not something you should be ashamed of or shy away from or, you know, force yourself to not enjoy. Yeah.
1: So what do they think of the band then?

0: My mum, okay, my mum, she tries her bestest to be supportive.
1: Yeah.
0: She doesn't fully understand.
1: But they must see that you're, like, doing pretty well, like, having a record out and stuff and,
0: yeah,
1: you know, travelling around the country.
0: Gone
1: to Australia.
0: No, they were quite impressed with me telling them that we got into Australia. You know that Inch Bar show we played when they came to watch? Do you remember that?
1: Yeah, yeah, I do. I didn't know that those people were your parents, though.
0: Yeah.
1: We played that show.
0: My dad was like, I don't agree with anything you said, but good job. Sick. And then that's pretty much, like, the stance he's taken with it all.
1: Mm.
0: Then my mum, she's slowly, over time, she's really understood, like, that it means a lot to me. She bought the 4EPs album, even though she doesn't have a vinyl player.
1: Sick.
0: So she's, like, trying her best to be supportive, even if she doesn't understand it. But, yeah, I don't think they thought I would end up doing this.
1: Damn.
0: Yeah.
1: Well, it is, like, a... that's a gnarly name, eh? Like...
0: Oh, yeah.
1: I reckon that kind of, like, works out good for you guys, though.
0: Yeah.
1: I feel like, yeah, like, no matter what, everyone's going to remember it, and no matter what, everyone's going to have an opinion on it.
0: Oh, yeah.
1: You know?
0: Yeah. I was talking to Irene at Relics the other day, and our side of the vinyl was playing, and this guy went up to her and was like, oh, how could anyone listen to this? Like, what is a band with that name doing, releasing music? Like,
1: yeah.
0: But she's like, it's punk.
1: The only people it would piss off is, like, the people that you're writing songs that you're about. Like, angry about.
0: Yeah.
1: You know? So, like, works out quite perfectly.
0: Yeah, but exactly.
1: I remember, like, when the band was, like, first starting, you had a couple names. But I'm pretty sure it was me that was like, no, we got to call it Vagina Dry. That,
0: yeah.
1: That is just, like, gnarly.
0: Yeah.
1: I think it's good, though, because especially, like, with that kind of music, you know, it's like... If you're into it, you're into it, you know?
0: You're into it, yeah, yeah, yeah.
1: Like, because, yeah. And, like, it's, you know, it's so obvious to, like, see, like, the influence that, you know, you've had on, like, Seek Help and, like, Eris and stuff, you know?
0: Yeah.
1: Like, one of the girls from Eris, like, I remember seeing her play one time. She's, like, screaming and stuff. I was like, yeah.
0: Yeah. Like, it's so cool to see that. It's very special.
1: Did you ever get into Michael Jackson or not?
0: My mum was into Michael Jackson.
1: Yeah, and he was allowed to be played.
0: Only in her car.
1: Damn.
0: So I think it was like a secret little, like, Jesus isn't watching moment.
1: Well, Michael Jackson was, some... like, pretty religious, I think.
0: Yeah, like, I think that's, like, the way that they bypass the Bible. Is like, well, he said God's name one time, so...
1: Yeah.
0: We can listen to him. But I liked, what's his, like, Jackson 5?
1: Jackson 5.
0: Yeah, that was my jam growing up, I reckon.
1: Yeah.
0: Yeah.
1: I know. That was, like, he was, like, the first guy I got really into. Like, I was like, this guy's, like, the coolest dude ever.
0: Yeah, and all that, like, pedophile shit, apparently it's, like, not true.
1: Yeah, well, it's... I'm telling him, if he wasn't a pedophile, like, he was one of the greatest people, like, because he, you know, paid for, like, kids' cancer treatments and stuff.
0: Yeah.
1: And there was all this amazing stuff he did. But, you know, he definitely did, like, sleep in the same bed as children when he was an adult, like, definitely.
0: Yeah.
1: But, I don't know whether anything weird happened. I don't know. Everyone say, I reckon he might have just been, like, a really weird guy, like, a really weird guy.
0: Like, yeah.
1: Like, he just missed his childhood, you know? And he was,
0: yeah.
1: Like, but
0: because a lot of people, I see a lot of people being like hardcore defending him, being like, oh, he was just trying to keep them safe from people like Epstein and shit like that. But I don't know how true that is or if that's just a conspiracy theory. But
1: have you seen the movie that just came out?
0: No, I haven't.
1: Yeah, I haven't seen it ever. But yeah, I want to.
0: I heard it's good.
1: Yeah.
0: Like, I've heard a few people tell me it's good.
1: Yeah.
0: But I just can't get on that whole biopic train.
1: Yeah. Who would I? Oh, the one, the best one I've ever seen. Do you know the band The Germs?
0: The Germs.
1: Yeah.
0: Oh yeah.
1: Yeah. Yeah. They have like a really good biopic called What We Do Is Secret, and What We Do Is Secret was a song that Darby Crash, the singer, wrote about being like a closeted gay person in the punk scene in like the '70s.
0: Damn.
1: Because it was like not like it is today. It was like very like not accepting of like gay people and stuff.
0: Yeah.
1: And but he was like really gay, and that's what the song's about. But the movie is about that as well. It's like him like hiding his coyness and stuff. But
0: damn.
1: Yeah. Yeah, even in the documentary, The Decline of Western Civilization, which is about like the punk scene in like the '70s and stuff. Yeah. He like there's an interview of where they go to his flat and stuff and like interview him and stuff. And he literally like staged a girlfriend for that interview to like try and come off as like straight and stuff.
0: That's
1: like, yeah,
0: crazy.
1: Yeah, the world's like changed so much since then. But it was a really good movie, like about that stuff. But yeah,
0: wow.
1: What was the first like concert you went to?
0: Stan Walker. Actually, no, it was the Wiggles.
1: The Wiggles.
0: Sick. Yeah.
1: I've seen them as well. Maybe I was there.
0: Yeah.
1: But I was, really
0: I was like, what, 2009?
1: True. Yeah.
0: Yeah.
1: I remember.
0: I still had the shirt.
1: I don't remember it, but I definitely saw them.
0: Yeah. I remember because I whacked my head on one of the seats.
1: Oh, no.
0: Yeah.
1: Oh, damn.
0: That was a core memory for some reason.
1: Yeah.
0: Yeah.
1: That was the Wiggles in their prime too. Best lineup.
0: Yeah. Hot potato, hot potato.
1: Hot potato. What's it? Potato. Potato. Hot potato.
0: Yeah.
1: Okay, all right. See if I have any other questions here. Do you think that the internet is just like a fad and like in a couple years people probably won't even talk about it?
0: Yeah.
1: Yeah.
0: 100%. Have you heard of the dead internet theory?
1: No.
0: Oh my god. Okay. It's really terrifying. So basically, the dead internet theory is that most of the internet's actually just AI. And it's just AI like feeding AI videos to AI, and it's basically the internet eating itself. And there's like more AI on the internet than humans.
1: Yeah, well, if that isn't true, it will probably become true.
0: I think it is true now.
1: Yeah.
0: Like, we've gotten to a point where most videos are actually not real.
1: Yeah, and honestly, like, that pisses me off AI so much because, well, I'm really into Bigfoot. And yeah. Like, and the biggest...
0: Oh, no.
1: And, like, recently, like, I was watching this video, the best, like, Bigfoot footage of 2026, and on YouTube it was, like, an hour long. And almost all the ones that were hard to debunk, you couldn't prove if it was AI or not. So it's like, is it going to get to a point where, you know, that could be just a response to anything? Oh, well, it's AI, you know?
0: Yeah.
1: Even if it's a real video. Nah, it's AI, you know? Like, how can you prove real videos are even real, you know?
0: Yeah.
1: That's like pretty scary thing. But there's also a theory that UFOs are just AI from the future and humans... And, like, we've created, like, an AI cybernetic organism that can, like, travel through the fabric of space-time. And, like...
0: Whoa.
1: Yeah, it's pretty gnarly.
0: What the hell? That's scary.
1: Yeah. But, I reckon as human beings, like, when it comes to AI, like, we either advance spiritually or we advance technologically. But if we advance spiritually, we have no need to advance technologically.
0: Yeah.
1: Because there's actually, like... It's actually, like, a lot of... human DNA has been turned off or something. Like there's actually like there's been remote viewing programs in like the FBI in America for years where you can actually like meditate to the point where you can leave your body and like talk, like ask God questions and stuff, like whatever that energy is that God is, you know. But and you can literally like time travel, and it's weird, but it's just like how consciousness works. But it's like people don't want to like teach this stuff. But if we found this stuff out, like we'd have no need to like for AI and stuff, you know.
0: Yeah, I feel like it is like a real thing. Like I feel like I don't like being on my phone all the time. I don't like being online all the time. There is something that like it feels like it takes energy out of you. And I feel like a lot of people need to reconnect with nature and reconnect with their communities and reconnect with themselves as well.
1: Yeah, people forget that we are like from nature. And like we're one with the earth. Actually, this is I read this book. Well, I listened to the audiobook, but you know, whatever. But it was about
0: same thing.
1: It was about this guy who supposedly this guy wrote it in a rest home. He was like 97, but he talked about when his wife died, he moved into a cabin by himself in the woods, and he lived there for 25 years.
0: Shit.
1: By himself, but and over that time, he became friends with Bigfoot. And, like, because he never tried to, like, photograph them and stuff. So if you don't photograph them, you know, they're actually quite friendly to you, you know. They're just, but he taught them all these lessons and, like, about how, like, you know, human beings, we've really lost our way because we used to be friends with them. We used to trade with them and with, like, North America, like, American tribes and stuff. Like, there's all this legends about, like, them, like, being one with these people. And, he said, well, we've just lost our way and, you know, we're too material and it's quite an awesome... It was actually an awesome book. Like, there's one part of the book where, like, he's talking about, like, crying because he misses his wife and, like, Sasquatch is just, like comforting him on his porch and stuff. I was like, bro, that's actually the dream. Like,
0: that's so sad. Oh, my God.
1: Yeah.
0: Yeah.
1: We've been talking for, like half an hour now.
0: Oh, but
1: I got one more question. What would your superpower be if you could have a superpower?
0: That's a good question. Is it one that I would want to have or one that I would have if I was a superhero?
1: Just like ideally if you could choose one.
0: Okay. I'd probably choose shapeshifting. Shapeshifting would be really, really cool. Yeah.
1: All right, I guess we should... is it my turn to play or your turn to play a song? What are you? What was the last song we played?
0: The last song we played was...
1: Oh, it was Laura Jane Garris, that's right. So it's your turn. Okay. What's the next song? Hold up. It is Split Personality by 12 Rods.
0: Oh, this whole album, oh my God, I've been listening to it on repeat. It's so freaking good. This is the first song on the album.
1: Sick.
0: Yeah.
1: All right, here it is.

0: Oh. That was Split Personalities by, what are they called again?
1: 12 Rods.
0: 12 Rods, yeah.
1: Yeah, that whole album is peak, and I really want it on CD, but it's not.
0: It's not on physical.
1: It's just, it doesn't exist anymore.
0: Oh, damn.
1: So.
0: Why does it not exist anymore? Have they intentionally tried to get rid of it?
1: they just printed it once, and then they decided not to print it again, and now it's like on Discogs for like $1 million.
0: For a CD?
1: Well, not literally millions of dollars, but like...
0: Yeah, I forget that you collect CDs.
1: Oh, yeah, I've got a massive collection.
0: But that seems crazy to me, because like every time I own a CD, like I'll own it for like a month, and then it'll just get trashed, because I'll just like step on it, and I'll like...
1: What?
2: It'll just float around in my car, and other people will step on it, and I don't know. Like, I've never been able to like keep CDs like nice.
1: I have a really cool CD shelf holder thing, and it spins.
0: Sick.
1: So I can just like... And I've organized it by category.
0: Mm.
1: That's so autistic, but like gaff.
0: Like, you mean like genre or?
1: Yeah.
0: Oh, sick.
1: Like, nice. Genre of music, sick. Is each row. So, yeah.
0: Nice. Yeah, I was just thinking, I don't know what genre to call that song that I just played, but.
1: Yeah. Now, I was trying to describe it to Caleb the other day, and I was like, kind of like 90s sleaze, like alt rock kind of vibe, but it's kind of hard to describe as well. Yeah.
0: Yeah. Okay, the next band is Destroy Boys.
1: Yeah.
0: Which I think is the first like conversation I had with you was about Destroy Boys, maybe.
1: Yeah, that's the first thing I learned about you.
0: Shirt. Yeah.
1: Yeah.
0: But this is the song that got me into them. It's a really good song. And that's the Sorry Mom album, is that what it was called?
1: No.
0: That was their other album.
1: Yeah.
0: That one's good too, but yeah. This is their best album, I reckon.
1: Yeah, Destroy Boys are awesome.
0: Straw Boys on the DJ Hairblock Radio Show.

0: That was Destroy Boys on the DJ Harry Block radio show.
1: That's fucking cooked. He just told me that he doesn't have a dryer and he dries his clothes by wearing them.
0: Because it's happened to me so many times where I'll put my washing on the line and then I'll leave to do whatever I have to do that day.
1: Yeah.
0: And it'll start raining. And then I'll just like come home and my clothes are like even wetter than when I put them on the line. And then
1: what the fuck?
0: And then there's days where I like come home and they've just been on the line all day and they're just not any dryer.
1: Do you not have like a clothes horse?
0: Oh yeah, well, I do have one inside.
1: Yeah.
0: Same thing. Just like it's just too cold in my flat to like dry.
1: Do you not have like free power nighttime?
0: We do, but we don't have a dryer or anything, so.
1: But do you not have like a heater?
0: Oh, I didn't think of this. We do have a heater.
1: Yeah. Cuz that's what we do. Like we each have like a day where we do our washing.
0: True.
1: And then we hang up our clothes and then free power we put on the heater.
0: Mm.
1: And we put the clothes underneath it, and then we dry them, and then the next day, the next person does that.
0: Damn.
1: Yeah.
0: Yeah, yeah. That's good. That's solved a lot of problems, actually. Yeah. Okay, well, that was... the next song is Sick and Tired by Slaughterhouse. I feel like I've heard of Slaughterhouse, but...
1: You would so like this song. Yeah. I chose this song because I thought you would like it.
0: Slaughterhouse sounds like it's going to be like an emo rapper type of thing.
1: Oh.
0: Is it not what it is?
1: No.
0: Not true.
1: It's kind of like pop punky.
0: Oh, that's, not really for that kind of thing.
1: Okay.
0: But I reckon it's for wimps, pop punk, so.
1: Yeah. Same with skateboarding.
0: Yeah.
1: It's for losers.
0: And surfing's gay.
1: Yeah.
0: If you think about it, like, bunch of dudes in, like, skin-tight outfits paddling around together.
1: Yeah.
0: So.
1: Just wait till you hear about a rugby scrum.
0: Some of those dudes are gay.
1: Yeah.
0: What is a rugby scrum?
1: It's like when they all like get in together and they like put their heads like into each other and, you know, grab each other's bums and
0: damn. Yeah.
1: Yeah.
0: I thought it was like some locker room stuff.
1: Oh. Well, you never know. Yeah. They could be scrumming it in there.
0: Okay, Sick and Tired by Slaughterhouse.

0: That was like not pop punk. What are you talking about?
1: I guess I got confused.
0: Yeah, that was like hardcore. I don't know.
1: Yeah.
0: Subgenres.
1: Sorry.
0: Am I right?
1: Yeah. Actually, that's not pop punk.
0: Oh, the song's sick. It's called I've Cried For You, and it's by The Unlovables. And The Unlovables are like the female-fronted Erics, pretty much. Like, it's just
1: Okay.
0: awesome pop punk music. And
1: it's an actual pop punk.
0: Yeah. What's that guy's name? Chris something. Chris Griffin? Do you know that guy?
1: No.
0: Oh, true. Well, he's like a funny like comedian stuff. But anyway, the girl singing is his wife.
1: Oh, okay.
0: Chris Gifford, that's his name. Yeah.
1: I have no idea.
0: He has like a TV show, The Chris Gifford Show. But it's really funny because he's like a really funny comedian. So every time I listen to the band, I'm like, wow, she's singing about Chris. This is weird.
1: Okay.
0: It's like she's his wife. But yeah, I've Cried For You. And Mikey Oak plays drums on it as well. What a guy.

0: That was I've Cried For You by The Unlovables. Banger. Banger.
1: Wow. Yeah. Banger. Absolutely.
0: So we got like 15 minutes left of the show. So we should try and smash through these tracks. The next is Piggy by Chichina.
1: I reckon this, you'll like this one. You'll either love it or you'll hate it.
0: Okay. Like the Rebel Girl song.
1: Yeah, except it's different.
0: Okay.
1: Everyone knows Piggy by Piggy's name.
0: Okay.
1: Yeah.
0: All right. Here's Piggy by Chichina. Is that what
1: you're saying? I think so.
0: All right. I told you, man, I was gonna quit, and you tried to get rid of me.

0: red. He ain't gonna fuck me and that's on period.
1: Yeah, that was awesome. I want to be friends with that lady. That's awesome.
2: How do you feel about pigging men at the back of the bus?
1: You know, it reminded me of being in year 10 because I had a friend named Nick who just would play like the most, like that genre of music with the funniest songs. And yeah, it took me back to like year 10.
2: Wow.
1: But yeah, that's rad.
2: Awesome. I'm glad you like it.
1: The next song I got is, do you know the band Decades?
2: Oh, yes, I do.
1: Yeah, do you know the song Sink Into the Night?
2: Maybe.
1: Yeah. But Decades are awesome. I don't know why they broke up, because they released one just awesome album, and then they just broke up or something. But the girl does solo music now called, like, Emma Dilemma, I'm pretty sure.
2: Oh, yeah. Okay. I didn't know that.
1: But I saw them live one time in Timaru. They were, like, the guest band for the Rock Quest there.
2: So. Oh.
1: Yeah.
2: Sick.
1: But every time I hear this band, I'm like, damn, this is, like, so good. Sink Into the Night by Decades.

0: All right. That was Singing to the Night by Dickheads. Classic. Kiwi classic. I think, is that the first New Zealand song we've played this whole time?
1: Oh, no.
0: Yeah. They told me, like, free rules when I gave me a show. They're like, you have to play, like, a lot of New Zealand music. You have to, you can't play your own bands, and you can't play anything that gets played on, like, mainstream radio. And honestly, I break all those rules, like, a lot. But
1: well, yeah.
0: Who's your favorite New Zealand artist?
1: Probably Unsanitary Napkin.
0: Hell yeah.
1: Yeah, I feel like that album's just, like, completely unbeatable for me.
0: Yeah.
1: Yeah.
0: Hell yeah. It's sick that they live down here now as well.
1: Yeah.
0: But honestly, it's a shame they sold their house, because that's an awesome house. Like,
1: yeah, that house was so sick. Oh, my God.
0: Okay, I think this will be the last song of the show, actually. It's 10:54 right now.
1: It's a good song to end on. It's really chill and mellow.
0: Okay. How do you even say this?
1: It's French.
0: Well, Something Bedroom Dancing by Lee Tigre.
1: Lee Tigre.
0: Lee Tigre. All right.
1: Yeah.

0: That was Bedroom Dancing by Lee Tiger.
1: Riley said that it is pronounced like oh dear.
0: Oh dear.
1: Oh dear.
0: Oh dear. Oh dear, Bedroom Dancing.
1: Oh dear. Oh dear.
0: And Riley is the one you're starting Angel Smart with.
1: Yeah.
0: Sick. That is such a badass name.
1: Riley is the drummer, and she is a badass drummer.
0: Sick.
1: Yeah.
0: Sick.
1: Hey, Riley.
0: What's up, Riley? Well, I think we've got time for one more song, because it's 57.
1: Yeah.
0: So this is kind of a short song, but it's by the Ergs, and it's called The Half The Half Empty Strip Mall I Call My Heart.
1: Okay. Okay. Sure.
0: Yeah. All right.

0: It is exactly 11, so that was the end of the show. Thank you, Al from Vagina Dry, for coming on.
1: No problem. It's been a pleasure.
0: And same time next week, I'll have Phaedra from Pearly On to do a live to here. So 10 and 2 for that. Anyway, yep. That's for now.

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What's it like to suck? What's it like to be a bitch? Just let the record show. Just let the record show. Bitch, I'm on the move. 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Just let the record show.

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Scott bursts into an unflinching new chapter with his long-awaited debut album, Hairy. 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
2: Morena, ke te whakaranga mai ko ke Te Reo Irirangi Kotahi. It is 3 minutes past 8 in the morning. You are tuned into Te Reo Irirangi Kotahi, as I just said, and this is the breakfast show, as that advertisement just said. Welcome, hari mai. Got a couple interviews lined up on today's program. Some deep chats at 9:30 a.m. with co-founder of Still Minding the Gap, Joe Cribb, on their July campaign for minding that gender pay gap. And 10 a.m. got an album of the week giveaway. And then at 10:30, I'm going to have an interview with Kvocal on their newest release, The Light of Life. That kind of noise EP. Lots of good stuff on that one. It is Thursday, the 9th, Rapare. And, you know, this morning I woke up and I usually plan, like, the first 10 tracks of the show the night before, which is, you're going to hedge your bets that you're going to be in the same mood that you were once in. and I kind of, like, already half planned it last night because I couldn't get it. Like, I didn't know what kind of vibe I wanted. I didn't know what kind of buzz I was on. And then this morning I was like, oh, I just want to listen to different music. I just want to listen to old music, you know. I just do a lot of music for the program to, like, you know, figure out what I want to play, discover new stuff, which is all really good and fun, but it means that in those small gaps of time where it's just music purely for my listening pleasure, purely for my commute pleasure, really, I just kind of put on old stuff. I've been getting a real kick out of listening to music that I might not otherwise listen to, you know, like all the recent stuff that I listen to. I'm like, oh yeah, cool, I'll play that on the show. I'll play that in the program, you know, I want to shout that one out. I think the really old music that I used to listen to when I was like 14, 15, 16, I kind of go like, that's just for me. That's not for the people of Dunedin. That's just for me. So I was listening to some old music and I was listening to a Dylan Brady song and I just was like, damn, this song slaps so hard. This is so good. I was like, I don't think I ever listened to this EP. And then I was listening to the EP, Peace and Love, and I just thought, this is the vibe. This is the vibe. I'm going to go down a bit of a hyper poppy route. That's what I'm feeling this morning. I listened to some new Frost Children tracks. I discovered this new album from this rap artist Kibo, which involves like a bunch of video game sound effects. I thought it was the most like Gen Z kind of rap album I've ever heard. So that's coming up on the program too. But yeah, hyperpop to start off the day. Some people hate that, but I think you gotta have an open mind and you gotta listen to the Zoomer music to know how to be down with the kids. To be down with the Zoomers. This first one, though, that I'm going to play, 7-Eleven Drone by Dylan Brady featuring Daisy, off of the album Peace and Love, or EP Peace and Love. That one's a bit of a slower one. I thought it kind of like introduced us to the mood here on the program this morning. So here it is, 7-Eleven Drone, Dylan Brady. More fast-paced goodness coming up. Those interviews, obviously, Weather at 8:15 and Gig Guide at 8:45. I hope you're having a good morning. The light is coming out a lot quicker than it did yesterday. That's always lovely to see. The sun, she rises earlier each and every day, and with it, a piece of my soul returns to my body. But that piece of my soul returns to my body now, more so from the music that I'm about to play you.

are alive. And you stand up and see the lights on the buildings and everything that makes you wonder. And you're listening to that song and that drive with the people you love most in this world.

0: Oke Mayano, that there was Thunder Bay, Mercy Beg and Boys, the Juju and Boris Waldorf remix. Before that one, it was Tamaki artist George Barney Roberts with Ugly, and starting the show off, it was 7-Eleven Drone from Dylan Brady featuring Daisy. You are tuned into Te Reo Irirangi Kotahi. The time is 8:18 a.m., which means we are overdue for some weather and some road conditions rounding up.
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0: Starting you off with the conditions around the Dunedin area and beyond on the highways. There is still flooding on the road from Allenton to the airport there. Still have a flood warning in place, and there is a speed restriction. So if you're going to the airport, please leave a little bit earlier. Going up, there isn't a general warning around the highways for ice or such things. However, road closure from State Highway 87 here, Kyburn to Middlemarch, due to snow, it has been closed. And that goes for the same on the other side, Kyburn to Morrison's, also due to ice and snow, is closed. I mean, it looks beautiful. But yeah, there's a lot of closures, a lot of delays going up the country, lots of snow and ice, lots of flooding warnings. I'm looking at it with suspicion because I have to get on a bus later today and drive all the way up to Christchurch. And I'm looking at these closures and I'm going, oh, that's going to take longer than expected. Dunedin, we do have that road closure on State Highway 88 between the intersection of Cumberland Street and Castle Street. There on St. Andrew Street, that is closed due to the hospital upgrade works, but will be open again from the 31st of July. So basically this whole month, that little stretch of road is closed.

current closures in Dunedin as well. There is the Butts Road is closed due to flooding. That sucks for them. There was a better joke that I could have made there, and I just didn't. It just didn't come to me quick enough. I haven't finished my coffee yet. Danzel Road is closed between Three Mile Hill Road and Mount Grand Road due to flooding. George King Memorial Drive closed due to surface flooding. Allenton Road closed between Granton Road and Huntley Road due to flooding. Donald's Hill Road closed at Mount Cargill Road and State Highway 1. It is unsafe. And Old Dunstan Road closed between Rocklands Road and the junction at the Styx will be reopened on the 30th of September. A couple closures there. And there is also that general winter driving conditions in effect. Please take care at all times. If you want to know anything about these closures, they'll be on the DCC website. You'll just have to find news and events and then public notices and then road conditions and closures. Buses, pretty much every single bus has an alert at the moment. I don't know how many bus routes there are, but I'm looking at them and we got 1, 1C, 1D, 3, 5, 8, 14, 18, 19, 33, 37, 39, 44, 50, 55, 61, 63, 70, 77. That's a lot of buses with alerts. Usually the 8 isn't on there, but that stretch, the Moray Place, Princes Street, that is affecting buses at the moment. There's some works being done there. If you're catching a bus and you're scared it might be delayed or your stop might be closed, you can go to orc.gov.nz/orbus to check up on those ones. Moving on to the weather. What is the weather doing? Well, today it is going to be a high of 8 and a low of 5. Currently it feels like 2 degrees, but it's actually 4.7. So, crazy. It's so warm. 3 to 4 layers, please, people. 3 to 4 layers. It will be partly cloudy today with a few showers. Southwesterly winds there. And it will be raining until the evening. Friday, much the same there. High of 9 and low of 2, temperature-wise. But according to Met Service, the rain will be easing off tomorrow. It will be partly cloudy with just the chance of a shower until afternoon and westerly winds. Waiau is much the same, actually. 4 degrees, currently feels like 0 degrees. Some rain today. Otherwise, looking to not be too bad tomorrow. Slight chances of rain there. And I do agree with that estimation. 3 to 4 layers. I'm wearing 3 layers. I could be better off with a fourth, but once again, I got my double socks on, and the double socks is a life changer. Feet is the worst thing when they're cold. When I try and get to sleep and my feet are cold and I'm like, you know, as soon as I start to drift off, my feet are going to become warm. Like that's, I don't know much about science. I think I failed it, but you know, my body, relax, tired, warmth goes throughout body. There's some kind of science behind that. And I try and tell myself that. I'm like, you can just go to sleep and your feet, they will be warm. It'll be fine. And I can't. I wear socks to bed in winter because I can't deal with the fact that I get into bed and every other part of me is warm and my feet are there at the end going, please put a little scarf around us. We're just innocent little feet and we're so cold and it's so cold down the end of the bed. And I'm 5'3" for fact. So, they're not that far away and the bed is not that big because I don't need a big bed because I'm 5'3". But they act like they're on a train heading north. They're so far away from me and it's so cold at the end of the bed there. Anyway, that's my rant on that one, on socks, I guess. The time is now 8:24 a.m. You're tuned into Te Reo Irirangi Kotahi. This is the breakfast program brought to you by the lovely people at Adieu. If you're feeling like you need a coffee, there's nowhere better to go. Head on down there. Get yourself a nice cuppa. Get amongst the atmosphere. Just live, laugh, love it. Coming up, I'm giving you something a little bit heavier. I mentioned at the start of the program that I had recently discovered this album, which was released like this week or last week by the UK rapper Kibo.
this track, Headside in Disguise, with a Z. It's a very fun one. It's a bit of a crass one in places. After that, I think I'm going to hit you with the Skrillex and Dylan Brady song, which came out not that long ago, Booster. It's very fun. It also has the line in it, Dylan Brady going brazy. And brazy is one of those words that I just think is insane that we say that. And, you know, Gen Z, they're strange in a lot of ways. But that one word, I think, I kind of like it. Zach used to say it all the time to me. He'd never say, that's crazy. He'd always be like, that's brazy. I'd be like, that's not a word. I don't even know where the B comes from. Why is there a B at the beginning of it? Anyway, here's Headside in Disguise from Kibo, followed by Skrillex with Booster. This is the one.

That one there, Frost Children with Satellites, their brand new single released very recently. This next one, currently sitting at number 5 on the Top 11 Countdown, it is Lucy Gray with her hyperpop-esque phone song. You're tuned in to Te Reo Irirangi Kotahi, coming up soon, 8:45, Rad Times Gig Guide.

0: Druk there with their super fun one, Sprinter, here on Te Reo Irirangi. Kotahi, they were in town not too long ago with Aloham performing at The Crown, and it was honestly one of the best things I've ever seen at The Crown, but also just in general. They were so, so sick, and they were so lovely to talk to, like just genuinely beautiful human beings. Before that track, you heard Wiz Ally, D, Type 1, and Al Meso on the track Dublin, Lucy Gray with her track Phone Song, sitting at number 5 on the Top 11 Countdown. The time is now 8:44 a.m., which means it's time to jump in to a little bit of the gig and a little bit of the guide here on The One.
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0: Right, starting it off today, Thursday, Rapi, 9th of July. We have 3 gigs on the program. We have Rooney at Inch Bar, 7:30 p.m. Koha entry for that one. Jared at Pearl Diver, 4:30 p.m. And at the Dunedin Musicians Club, 8:30 p.m. We have Sona, Kopotai, People's Party, and The Pop Tops, $10. And all ages for that one. Lots going on tonight. Friday, the 10th of July. Tomorrow, there is the Matariki Drone Show at Forsyth Bar. / Logan Park featuring Tekitane and more, 5:30 p.m. and free entry. 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Saturday, the 11th of July, the weekend. We have The Biscuits, Cuticles and Steph Animal at the Crown Hotel, 8 p.m. for that one, and tickets are from undertheradar.co.nz. That one's going to be a fun one, I think. The Andy Sugg Group at Hanover Hall. Tickets at Dunedinjazz.club. That one is 7:30 p.m. Kahutahi Tarame at Pearl Diver featuring Tali Joy, Takahui, Raichi, Kahu, and Shoba. Tickets from humanitix.com, 7:30 p.m. for that one. Inch Bar, same night, we're still on Saturday, lots going on Saturday. Inch Bar, 7:30 p.m. is Mea Culpa, Koha entry for that one. And the final one for Saturday is the Dragulicious, is that supposed to be fabulous? Dragulous, there we go. Fictional fundraiser, fanfare at Yours, featuring David Bones, Emmanuel Douche, Lola Joint, Tess Emotion, Tempest Wild, Sam in Colour, and music from Paul S. Allen. You can get your tickets from eventfinder.co.nz, and that one is kicking off at 6:30 p.m. And of course, ending the week on Sunday, 2 entries here, 12th of July, we have the Western Haikus at Yours with Kim Hill. I'm not sure if you pronounce that one or if you just say the letters. F-A-H-V and Clementine at undertheradar.co.nz, 8 p.m. and all ages for that one. Plus the Big Jazz Apple, of course. Who could forget the Big Jazz Apple? It's so big and jazzy. At Inch Bar, 4:30 p.m. Koha entry for that one. Looking into the future next week, you got some Manta Ray Band. You got some Logan Edwards, you got some Turtle Hearts, you got some more Logan Edwards, and you've got some Lipstick Cherry Amanita. Lots going on next week, but to get your tickets for this week's gig, to find out all the other details, to find event pages, head up r1.co.nz/gig-guide. You can also add your own event or gig on that page as well. 8:48 a.m. currently on the program. Coming up in the future, 9:30 a.m. I'm going to be having a chat with the co-founder of Still Minding the Gap, Joe Cribb, on their July campaign for equal pay. 10 a.m. we're going to have the album of the week giveaway, a Who Shot Scott green vinyl. If you missed out, now is your chance to get in. And at 10:30, we have another interview, another korero with Kavokal on their new release, Light of Light, a little like noisy experimental one there. Until then, you know the drill. It's just you, me, and some good tunes. I've been putting out the kind of hyper pop and also a little bit of grime vibe here on the program. I'm gonna continue that. This next one is from a band duo. Outfit, I don't know what do you call it with the electronic musicians? I suppose they're still a band. Ear, simply EAR, lowercase, who has been killing it, and I think they're going to be the next big thing. I think I'm saying it here on the program. I'm hedging my bets. I've just seen a lot of music journalism press about them, which you got to be careful with, because it can be just paid for. But I think this is kind of like a genuine people are on this hype train. And the thing with a genre like hyperpop, which at this point has blended into pop music, is that it just keeps on evolving. And it's such a new genre, and it's like, I don't know, it's like 2014 onwards, really, as the, like, an established thing, 2014, 2015. And it's come a long way, and the production of some of these artists is just insane. It's so impressive, considering most of the producers in that genre are people who learn, you know, on their MacBook, in their bedroom, old school ways. So yeah, this next one, Ear, Ni Plus Ultra, which just came out this year, very recently, their newest single. And I'm going to follow that with a little bit of Alphabet Head, a little bit more beatsy, a little bit more experimental. It's I'm Lucy Lawless, which I loved last year. It came out last year, and I was jamming it. I loved it. It was on the top 11 for a long, long time. But first, turn your taring on, because this is Ear with N Plus Ultra.
2: 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I could hardly look around. I'll collect my life. 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

money, take my breath away. 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Money, music all day. 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

0: Like music like this? Or this? What about this? Maybe you're into this. Just another story of a colonized bro. Or even this? Into the future,
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Immaterial by Sophie there on the program. Ultimate banger, amazing album, just beautiful all round. Before that, it was AJ Cook with Money on a Gold Plate and Alphabet Head with I'm Lucy Lawless. That Money on a Gold Plate song, oh, I think I said yesterday on the program that there was a song that I wanted to just put it in my mouth and chew on it. Like, that's how, like, crispy and nice that I think the guitars in that song were. That AJ Cook one, Money on a Gold Plate, same thing. I don't know, there's something so crunchy about it. It's, I can only describe it in terms of, I guess, food. That to me, it's a very crunchy song. It's so catchy and it's so fun and it's so weird. And I was thinking, like, as I was kind of talking about hyperpop and talking about, like, where it started as a genre and where it is now. And I was thinking, you know, like, oh, like PC Music, AJ Cook, you know, like I'll play some of those songs, which are so much more simple when I listen to them now. Like, it's so, at the time, listening to those when they first came out, they were so weird and bizarre. And you were like, this is like nothing I've ever heard before. Like, what is this? This isn't just pop music. This is, it has another dimension to it. It's stranger than that. And then now I listen to, like, you know, Frost Children or Underscores, and I just go, wow, those PC Music songs are, they're simple. They're not complicated. They're still really good. They're still really fun. But they, I think hyperpop now, it's so much weirder and crazier. I think a lot of that is due to, like, Dylan Brady and Laura Les. 100 Gecs just came in and went, like, yeah, what if we made it, like, way faster and put in, like, way more, like, noise and experimental elements into it? Whereas AG Cook was kind of playing more with pop music and just, well, it's like the genre says, it's just like making it more hyper, making it more oversaturated. I just learned when I was Googling him, because I was thinking that on PC Music Volume 1 and 2, pretty much every single female vocalist sounds like Hannah Diamond. And I was like, oh, I wonder if she's just on all these songs. And I didn't know that his full name is Alexander Guy Cook, which, yeah, I'd go by A.G. Cook too. That's not Alexander Guy Cook. Is, I don't know, it just makes me uncomfortable knowing that that's his full name. And, you know, he had PC Music, R.I.P. PC Music, was working with those artists, then starts working with Charli XCX, and now he's got a Grammy. And, you know, when I think about facts of the world that make me happy, A.G. Cook having a Grammy, that makes me happy. That makes me very, very happy. This is a new one from, I think, Australian artist Dane, PQC, kind of their brand new single. I've been seeing a lot of hype for it online in those kind of music spaces. Here it is for you now on the program. After that, I think I'm going to go back to the kind of more R&B grime vibe that I had for some tracks in there to break up the kind of high-pitched vocals and and music effects for you a little bit. The time is 9:07 a.m. This is Te Reo Irirangi Kotahi Radio 1 91 FM, the breakfast program brought to you by the lovely people at Adieu. Coming up 9:30 a.m., I'm going to be having a chat with Joe Cribb about the Still Minding the Gap July campaign for equal pay. But until then, like I always say, you, me, good tunes. This one, PQC.

Slims and Au Boyajar. On that track, before that, it was Young Fathers with Toy and Boy Racer from Aotearoa with God is the DJ, Thorn, Nervous, Dane, PQC. A bit of a long track run there. That Thorn one, also brand new after the Dane one. That one really just like vibey. Was what I got from that one when I first listened to it. It's a good album. You should check it out. It just came out last week. Got us the DJ. Loving that single from Boy Racer. Loving just a little bit more hyperpop in the New Zealand spaces. You know, it's we're getting there. But I'd love to see more of it. And those who are doing it, I just wish that I could see them live. It's just not something that really comes to Dunedin. I get it. It's not like particularly like that kind of music scene, but I don't know, there's always an audience, there's always a space, and that Little Sims one point and kill, oh, so good. Gonna take you back to the hyperpop again, hitting you with this Danny L. Hall one, Crystallize My Tears, featuring OK Lou and Monique. Danny L. Hall, a PC Music original as well. Coming up very soon on the program, 9:30 a.m., I'm going to be chatting to Joe Cribb from Still Minding the Gap. So let's get into a little bit more music before then. I'll be back very soon. This is Te Reo Irirangi Kotahi. Stick around. Don't go anywhere. Don't touch that dial. Don't close that internet browser. Love you lots.

0: That one was Nabi. If the floor is, if you are the drug, then you are the dance floor there from Nabi. And then before that, we had Danny El Hall with Crystallize My Tears featuring OK Lou and Monique. The time is now 9:33 a.m. You are tuned into Te Reo Irirangi Kotahi. It is Thursday morning, and this is the breakfast program brought to you by the lovely people at Aju there on George Street. Now it is time for my first kōrero of the show this morena. Joining me on the program now is co-founder of Still Minding the Gap and co-founder of the Coalition to End Women Homelessness, Jo Cribb. With a doctorate in public policy, across Jo's career, she's invested her time, energy and spirit into advancing the cause of protecting those vulnerable in our society, spearheading some of the most difficult issues of our time, including child poverty, abuse, family violence and vulnerable women. She's the director of multiple government and NGO boards, such as the Literary Aotearoa and Royal NZ Navy Leadership and the NZ Media Council, just to name a few there. Here today to chat about the July Still Minding the Gap campaign. Welcome to the show, Jo. How are you this morena?
1: Oh, great. Morena.
0: You've got a lovely red lipstick on. I mean, we're here to talk about women's pay, but I just wanted to talk about your lipstick.
1: It's because it's such a shitty, I'm allowed to say that, day in that, and it's kind of like you put that on and it makes you smile, right? So that's my secret weapon for pooking up the day, is stick some lippy on. There you go.
0: Jo's top tips. Sweet. So we'll jump in. Just starting off straight off the bat with some statistics. Many people, I think, might not necessarily think it, but Aotearoa, there is still a gender pay gap, 5.2% for women, 12% for Māori wahine, and 16% for Pacifica women. Still Minding the Gap is a campaigning for urgent action to reduce these gaps. Before we get into the specifics of the campaign, can you tell us a little bit about your history with it?
1: Yeah, so I guess my history started many years ago. I was a senior analyst, like I was a business analyst, and my team leader was seconded to another area, and I was asked if I could act up into the team leader role, and you know, I said, yeah. And I was offered a acting up allowance, which I think was about 5% as a top up of my salary. And then my team leader's sort of secondment became permanent, and I was offered the team leader role at that salary. So that was my analyst role plus 5%. And when I left the job about 3 years later and saw what they advertised it for, actually the band that it was supposed to be in, I'd lost literally hundreds of thousands of dollars over that 3 years, and all my male colleagues had been paying properly, and it was me who was essentially wearing the brunt of that. And like I could work that out because it was so obvious.
0: Yeah.
1: But so many of us are sitting there, not, you know, probably being underpaid, and we don't know it. So. Mm. I don't know about you, but that's just unfair, and it's just not how we do things around here. And all the research, again, unfortunately, the numbers show that as a country, you know, women are going to stop work about 4 o'clock this afternoon. Everyone, all women, start working for free. Wahine Māori, sort of mid-afternoon. Pacific woman, like that, you know, it's nearly 20% of the day they're working for free. It's substantial, you know, impact on people's ability to I don't know, feed themselves, look after their kids, do you know, buy
0: absolutely
1: shoes, you know, just, you know, and things are tough out there, right?
0: Yeah. And then you're putting on top of that the kind of invisible labor that women often do in the home after they've clocked off, you know.
1: Yeah, so the second job,
0: the second
1: we
0: job
1: don't even see as well. What is really interesting, so Still Mind the Gap is really wanting to make sure that we don't forget we've got these gaps, because I think we sometimes think that we're a country where that we are fair.
0: Totally.
1: And like, I keep, every time I hear, oh, but Kate, we gave women the vote, you know, and this Kate Shepherd, but I'm sitting there like, that was 180 years ago and we've done nothing else since, in a way. Like, we've got this kind of myth that we are, you know, really, that we have this equity in our organisations, and it isn't true. The embarrassing thing is that the rest of the world has decided essentially that they're not going to have pay gaps, and they've done things about it. So the thing that works the best, like the thing that a country or a government can do that works the best, is to make businesses, make organisations publish their pay gaps. Mm. And so that means they have to go and look and see if they've got one. And essentially, once you've gone and seen it and have to publish it, you don't want to publish big gaps, so you fix it. Yeah. You don't want to publish gaps that are going the wrong way. And even the act of forcing people to go and look if they've got paybacks, gaps or not, makes a huge difference. So that every single business in the European Union, so every business in Europe has to do this. You know, it's the UK, even Australian businesses, like aren't we better than the Aussies? But, you know, they have to do it. So, we're sitting here lagging behind and, you know, it's women, Māori, Pacific. Actually, all of us don't have transparency. We don't have the ability to know, am I being paid fairly compared to the person next to me?
0: Yeah.
1: We are, you know, all the countries that we compare ourselves have that ability to do. And the really interesting thing is still Mind the Gap did some research. We got some clever researchers from Boole to go and ask a whole lot of businesses about do they measure their pay gaps, and then if they measure them, what they do. And it was over 300 businesses. Half of them had measured and reported their pay gap. The other half had not measured their pay gaps. So I just want to sit with that. Like half of New Zealand businesses and organisations do not know if they've got a gender pay gap or not because they haven't measured it. So all your listeners are potentially going into jobs where the organisations do not know if they have pay gaps or not, and that you will not know because they do not know. And the interesting thing is we asked them, like, why didn't you measure pay gaps? And the answer, there was two answers that were given, sort of 50-50 each. The first one is, well, we don't have to, so why would we? Which is kind of which kind of makes you, I don't know, wherever that came from. But the other one I think is even more interesting. The other reason given was, hey, but we're fair. We've got employers, so of course we won't have pay gaps.
0: Yeah.
1: So we don't need to measure them because we won't have them. But again, like if you look at what happened in the world, look at Australia, all their businesses report, and it's the tiniest percentage that doesn't have a pay gap. So we've got thousands and thousands of businesses saying there, and the bosses are going, hey, we're fair. And, you know, I don't think they get up in the morning and go, how can I pay women less in this organisation?
0: Yeah, but totally.
1: We know what happens, right? And so essentially, we have this, again, this myth in our organisations that we're fair when all the research would show actually we're sitting on big gaps and we don't know. So that's what the law will do.
0: Yeah.
1: It'll make those good bosses go and have a look. And I think those good bosses are going to be a bit shocked when they do. And I know those good humans will fix it. Again, we found of the organisations that are reporting their pay gaps, nearly 50% of them, the first act they did was increase summer warm salaries. Like they corrected the issue. So again, just think about how many women, Māori Pacific, are sitting there on salaries that aren't right.
0: Yeah.
1: If that many businesses had to correct them. So I think it impacts all of us. We all have women in our lives, even if we aren't. We also want to work in workplaces where everything's fair, right? Good work is rewarded. And has nothing to do with our skin colour or our gender.
0: Absolutely.
1: So, interesting, eh?
0: Yeah. And the major part of this campaign is the pay transparency bill, a bill that would require, like you say, the reporting of gender pay gaps for employers with over 150 staff. And it wouldn't set wages, it wouldn't put quotas in place, it would just simply make those gaps visible. You've definitely covered why that's important. I want to go towards one of the other statistics on the Still Minded the Gap website. It says that only 20% of gender and ethnic pay gaps can be explained by factors such as women's education levels or like occupational experience, and up to 80% are being driven by decisions made within organisations and workplaces about pay and promotion, whether those be coming from a place of unconscious or conscious bias.
1: Yeah, absolutely. So there's been an awful lot of research into the gender and ethnic pay gaps as well, and the pattern is the same. So we often think, women might as a population be paid less because, you know, we work part-time more often. You could say that we're less qualified or we work in areas that might not get paid as much. But when the clever again, the researchers hold that all constant.
0: Mm.
1: They can't explain 80% of the gender pay gap. So it isn't about the characteristics of individual women. It isn't about where they work. It's their jobs. It is the what they call as the infirm differences. So it's the choices of our bosses about how they pay us, because that is where the differences are coming from. They're coming from essentially pay setting behaviour in organisations. They're not coming from the characteristics of women. So the only way we're going to fix the pay gap, it's not about fixing women, it's not about fixing Māori, it's not about fixing our Pacific sisters. It's actually about ensuring our pay setting processes are fair.
0: Yeah.
1: And the pay transparency bill will make employees essentially have to front up and have a look at that.
0: Yeah.
1: And if they've got gaps that are unjustified, it's going to be pretty hard to hide them. So yeah, like, it's so frustrating, right? It's just the it's just sitting there.
0: Mm.
1: And again, I don't think there's a whole lot of managers who are going, how can I
0: pay in
1: certain groups? But we all know how it sort of plays out, as you said, consciously or unconsciously. To give some examples, like, if you haven't experienced that sense of being paid less, you don't quite understand it. But like, I've even been in interview panels, like been on the panel, and my male colleagues have said, well, we can't really appoint her because she'll have babies soon, do you know, and we'll lose her. And so and that is happening like this year.
0: Yeah.
1: And it's not mean, do you know what I mean?
0: It's just
1: bias. And surely she has a choice about whether she wants that job or not, and she might have a partner who's gonna, like, we can't make all these assumptions, right? But they're being made in rooms all across New Zealand, even today, that end up that women aren't offered opportunities, aren't offered promotions, aren't paid as much, aren't seen as valuable. If you work part time, you're probably not seen as, you know, much as a team player as if you're there.
0: Yeah.
1: You know, if you knock off at lunchtime on a Friday, how can you be less valuable than somebody who, I don't know, looks at Facebook for those last 3 hours.
0: Yeah,
1: I'm being
0: cynical,
1: but do you know what I mean?
0: Yeah.
1: All these things play out to end up with those pay gaps, and 16% for Pacific women is pretty
0: uncomfortable. It's massive. It's very uncomfortable. And it's an uncomfortable truth in Aotearoa. Like, I think what you were talking about with, you know, everybody's like, oh, but Kate Sheppard, oh, but, you know, New Zealand, we were this first feminist nation. And a lot of the time, these are unconscious things. They don't come from a place of, you know, cruelty or being mean, like you say. But we've also got to keep track of them, because especially with social media and this kind of rise of more, you know, like, trad wife kind of themes for young people, like really young teenagers who are exposed to that kind of things and narratives about what it is to be a woman. As soon as we let these things slip, as soon as we stop talking about them, they're not going to keep quietly getting better in the background. They're going to quietly get worse in the background.
1: Absolutely. And I think you're absolutely, look, I think as a country, Aotearoa has been riding on the coattails of poor Kate Sheppard for so many centuries. And kudos to them. They're amazing, but we haven't done it again.
0: Mm.
1: In fact, on most measures, we're kind of lagging, and we're potentially going backwards. And I just think it's embarrassing that Australia got there. We just think we're better, but we're not.
0: Yeah.
1: And their gender pay gap is tracking down really quickly because this works, essentially. Yeah. Things like bias and discrimination happen. I think they happen like in the dark. They're happening in like the moldy bit of my closet here. Do you know what I mean? Like where the dark mold happens.
0: Yeah.
1: And as soon as we get some bleach and sunlight on them, they do tend to go away. So, and so that's what that's what I think we need to do, is to really be really transparent about what's going on, that we can all see it, rather than, you know, pay gap decisions being made behind closed doors and gaps happening that you can't see and data not being shared. So a little bill is all I want. That's all we want. And it's really easy. It doesn't cost businesses anything.
0: Yeah.
1: Most of them have the payroll systems. They can generate it immediately. So it's not, you know, it's a tough time for businesses. Don't necessarily want to put any extra costs on them. But the research shows they're like two clicks away in their payroll system from measuring their gender pay gap. So
0: wow.
1: hey, let's get those two clicks happening right
0: Yeah. So you're
1: across the
0: calling
1: Rotu, right?
0: For people to visit the Still Minding the Gap website, and you have this great little metaphor of just putting a biscuit in the tin, you say, and when you put the biscuit in the tin online, you know, enter your name and details and say that you back this bill, you'll be taking it to Parliament at a high tea.
1: Yes.
0: Won't you? So how's that process work? And where did you get to the cookie jar kind of analogy?
1: Yeah, so where we got to the biscuit is, so essentially it's a petition, but to make it a bit more fun, when you go on, essentially you're putting a biscuit in a tin. And the way we got to biscuit is that I think New Zealanders really, I think that what unites us, we all like a good bicky, right? We can argue about which one's the best, and but I think we all like a big bicky. Cross-culturally, there's a raft of different, everyone's got a favourite biscuit. And we also like things to be fair, so those two things go together.
0: Mm.
1: But the sense is that some of us get chocolate biscuits, we get the Tim Tams, and some of us get to the packet of Tim Tams and it's empty and we're left with the vanilla wines, and we don't think that's fair, because some of us today will be paid more than others, and that just doesn't make sense. So we're using essentially the biscuit to demonstrate, inequality. Not all biscuits are the same or created the same. But also there's another interesting rift. So the pay transparency bill that we're talking about, that's the bill that would make businesses have to publish their pay gaps, is sitting in a biscuit tin in Parliament. That's where bills sit while they're waiting to be supported. So it is literally sitting on a bit of paper in a biscuit tin on Parliament, and we'd kind of like it out of that biscuit tin. So hence it all together. If people could really go onto our website, Still Minding the Gap, pop a biscuit in that tin and say, hey, time up on pay gaps, right? It's not the workplaces we want to go into. It's not the country we want to live in. Really simple. Get your mates to do it as well. The more biscuits we've got in there, the more we can say to Parliament, sort this out, put the bill in. And we're hosting a high tea on the grounds of Parliament at lunchtime on the 29th. So if anyone is in and around Wellington and they want free biscuits, come to our high tea. We're going to get our Nana's tablecloths out, we're going to bring our fine china, and we're going to present the petition to a number of MPs and hopefully ministers as well. So yeah, it's a good I think it's a great cause. Gotta love a bicky, right?
0: Amazing. And all the creative slogans as well. I love that shortbread is fine, being shortchanged isn't. Kiwis know a decent biscuit, sorry. Hundreds and thousands, try 40,000s. Those are all great.
1: Oh, you just wait while we're coming. We've got another couple of weeks, and it's amazing what you can do with nuts and dough and all that. You just wait to see what creatives are coming out. It's so much fun to do it. So I'd really appreciate if people could put a biscuit in that tin. Just our website, Still Minding the Gap. You'll find it pretty easily. And together we can get this over the line, I reckon.
0: Amazing. Thank you so much, Jo. It's been lovely to have you on the program.
1: Oh, my pleasure. And we might have to have an argument about our best biscuit, right?
0: Yes. Yeah, that's true. I'm a ginger nut. I love a good ginger
1: nut. But you have to dunk it, right?
0: Yeah, yeah, yeah. But I'm not often, I'm not really a snacky person, which is kind of controversial, but I don't really like to snack that much.
1: Yeah.
0: So I really only like a biscuit when I've got tea in front of me.
1: Really?
0: Yeah, I know. You're giving me a face that's going crazy.
1: I don't know if that's normal, right?
0: What about you?
1: If we've got Tim Tams in the house, they like sit in the cupboard and talk to me and say, I'm lonely, come and eat me. So you can't have Tim Tams in the house that often, eh?
0: Dangerous product.
1: They've got little voices and they call you, come and eat me.
0: Thank you so much, Jo.
1: Awesome. Thanks so much.
0: That was Jo Cribb on the program talking about the Still Minding the Gap campaign. You can find them online, you can share them on social media, and you can drop a biscuit in the tin if you feel compelled to do so. I definitely will. Here next on the program is Rats in My Walls. You're tuned into Te Reo Irirangi Kotahi. Don't go anywhere.

0: Hopa Miro 2025 is an installation by the Matāho Collective, which is led by ancestral narratives of Tokuhuru Nuku, Tokuhuru Rangi, Tokuhuru Māwake, and Tokuhuru Atea, the four winds or the pillars of the sky. Inspired by the dynamic visual language of Hukahuka Whakarākei, the adornments of customary kākahu, Hopa Miro weaves together materials and techniques in an installation that celebrates adaptation, experimentation, and mātauranga Māori across generations. Exploring the intersections between the natural fibre traditions of kākahu Māori, the arrival of wool with British and European explorers, and Aotearoa's modern wool industry. On now at the DPAG.
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Shot Scott bursts into an unflinching new chapter with his long-awaited debut album, Hairy. Built on the scars of adolescence, the universal struggle of being a teenager, and the fire of turning that pain into power. Across 9 tracks, Hairy is loud, unfiltered, and impossible to box in. From unfiltered punk rap chaos to moments of fragile,

That's right. The time is now 6:10 in the a.m. This is Te Reo Irirangi Kotahi, and it's time for our album of the week giveaway for today's Thursday Rapiri breakfast program. Who shot Scott? It's on the table. One green heavyweight vinyl. All you have to do is text into the program. We make it pretty damn simple here at The One. The number is 021-272-3461. 021-2-RADIO-1 for those who know how to use a keypad. Right. All I want you to do is text in with your favourite biscuit. We were talking about biscuits for the Still Minding the Gap campaign with co-founder Joe Cribb just before on the program. You'll be able to listen back to that interview when it gets podcasted later today or tomorrow. I highly recommend that one. But yeah, text into the program, favorite biscuit. You could take home a vinyl copy. We have some in the office already, and they look pretty beautiful. So many people doing colored vinyl lately. I don't know if it's like somehow become cheaper or something. It seems like every vinyl that comes through for a giveaway is colored, which is, it's cool. I mean, they're beautiful. They're like a lovely deep seafoam green. You can picture that. You can imagine that one. Gonna hit you with one of the songs from the album and another song after that. I will be back to announce who won the giveaway just before Kōrero with Kavokal at 10:30 a.m. about their release, The Light of My Life. Exciting things here on the Breakfast Program. So text in, like I say, 021-272-3461 with your favorite bicky, and you could take home a vinyl copy. Here is Who Shot Scott with Problems in My Head. I thought that I was the man.

That one there, you could call it Jamtastic. It's Jamtastic Blues by Green Teen Peng. Here on the one before that, Who Shot Scott with Problems in My Head. We're in the midst of our album of the week giveaway, giving away a vinyl copy of the Who Shot Scott Harry album here on the one. And I can tell you, I have picked our winner. I asked you to text in with your favorite biscuit. Talking about biscuits earlier in the program for the Still Minding the Gap campaign, and they were on my brain, and I'm sure they were on your brain. And someone

you're going to tell me where it comes from? Cinnamon sugar cookie. Yeah. That makes sense. Oh, probably of German in origin. Interesting. And there, it comes from a German word, schnickeldoodle, schnicken, schnicken, schnick. You can figure out the rest of that word. right. I don't know. It just sounded American to me. But that's, I mean, now that I think about it, German makes a lot more sense. They just seem like they would be too sweet for me. I'm making enemies on the program. I know this. I said earlier that I don't enjoy snacking that much, and then I'm calling a biscuit too sweet. But I don't like sweet things, and I don't like things that have too much butter on them, and I don't like eating between meals because I don't know. The best snacks to me, they're always savory. That's why I enjoy a good ginger nut dunked in some very bitter black tea. That is my ideal snack. What? Celery with peanut butter, but only the tiniest little bit of peanut butter, and the raisins, the like ants on a log, that used to pop off when I was younger, and I used to have to beg my mum to make it because she didn't want to put that much effort into making a snack that I may or may not eat. To be fair, children, nightmares. But congratulations to Snickerdoodles, you have taken away the Who Shot Scott vinyl. There will be one more chance to win one. Tomorrow on the one, it will be during our Friday drive show at around 4:30 p.m. You can take home a vinyl copy if you did indeed miss out. Very soon, shortly, in about 10 minutes, I'm going to be back. We're going to be chatting with Gvocal on their latest release, Light of My Life, some kind of experimental electronic, slightly noisy vibe there. And then I'll be wrapping up the program after that. But until then, like I always say, it's just you, me, and some good tunes. I've been really on the hyperpop and sort of grind, going into some R&B territory on the program thus far this morning. But this song has been stuck in my head. I was singing it on my way to work. I was singing it in the shower last night. So I think that's a sign from the universe. Gotta play it. It is, of course, Hamish Waddell with Cameron's Gonna Be My Friend. All of his singles have just been so unbelievably catchy. And this one, it was an earworm for me. And I'm sure it's going to get stuck in your head too. Probably going to go back to the vibe I was on before. But, you know, here's a slight detour for you.

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all females been always talking about marriage. 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And yes, I cheated once, and so did you. 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And how you didn't include Mr. Master Bruce? 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You probably would have been scared I wasn't noticing you. Scared I'd be

0: That one was Lucy Lamb there, Get It Down, featuring Peace With Ghosts here on Te Reo Irirangi Kotahi. The time is 10:33 a.m. Before that track, you heard Haim with My Song 5, the ASAP Ferg remix and feature there. And then, gotta have it. It's a little Vampire Weekend with Sympathy after Hamish Odell's. Cameron's going to be my friend here on The One. Coming up shortly after this, we have a bit of Kai time, but right now I'm very excited for my second kōrero of the show this morena. I have on the program Zane with me, known for heavy avant-garde sound that mixes experimental noise with electronic club sensibilities. Pōneke's Zane, aka Kai Vocal, is a self-professed making scary beats and is also a sound engineer by trade. They're now here to chat about their latest album, The Light of Life, available on Bandcamp now. Welcome, Zane, to the program. How are you this morning?
1: Good, good. How are you?
0: I'm good. You are on the side of a road in a car, is that right?
1: Yeah, that's right.
0: whereabouts are you? Are you in Nelson? Are you on the way to Nelson?
1: I'm still in Wellington. We've got the ferry in like an hour.
0: Nice. Can I say you like hoping and praying nothing goes wrong with it?
1: Yeah, apparently every other ferry got cancelled today, but so far we're looking good.
0: That's okay. I'm hedging my bets for you.
1: Thanks.
0: Now, I just want to start off with this question. It's a very basic question. I try not to ask boring questions, but where was this musical project born for you?
1: It started at a flat in Mount Vic about 4 years ago now. I decided I had to make some music that didn't let me be a perfectionist, because otherwise I'd never release it.
0: Yeah.
1: So I was like living next to a big, like, you know, Mount Vic, the bush is a real special place. So I was walking up there every day, and I think one of the Lord of the Rings scenes was filmed in there somewhere. So it's like a good spooky vibe for night walks and that.
0: Yeah.
1: And I was listening to heaps of Witch House.
0: Sick.
1: And I was like, you know what, I could make this. This music is like openly, like, it all openly sounds the same, and that's not a problem.
0: Yeah.
1: I love genres where, like, the genre itself is so good that the individual track doesn't matter. Like, as long as it does the tropes, it's going to hit pretty good.
0: I was actually just kind of talking about this on the program earlier. I was playing a lot of, like, hyperpop at the start of the show, and it gets to a point where you're like, these songs, like, often sound the same. But
1: yeah,
0: that's not really the point. The point is that it's, yeah, it's hitting on the tropes. It's doing what it does well.
1: Yeah, yeah. I take a lot of inspiration from, like, dub and reggae music, and that's, like,
0: sick.
1: Back in Jamaica when they didn't have the musical copyright laws,
0: yeah,
1: everyone would just, like, use each other's riffs, and it wasn't even a bad thing. Like, you could just use it, and it would be a compliment, you know, if someone else used your bass line or something. And so it creates, like, it means the whole genre becomes one sort of flow state, you know?
0: Totally. Kind of recording, production-wise, I was going to ask, was this, like, you and a laptop in your bedroom? But I have recently learned that it was you recording in your, like, car, kind of car seat headrest style.
1: Yeah.
0: Was it very, were you learning while you were doing it, or were you coming into it going, like, I already know how to do all this, this is just a new form of it for me?
1: I think this album, I really wanted to play around with vocals, and that's very new to me. Like, I've wanted to express myself and use my words for my whole life, but I'm not a naturally gifted vocalist in any sense. So coming into this, I was like, I don't know how this is gonna work, but I'm gonna find a way. With the production and the musical side of it, I very much have my footing in sound design, but trying to write songs and, like, I don't know, write songs that feel like songs.
0: Yeah.
1: And use my voice expressively on it was definitely very new for me. It made me feel like a complete amateur, and that was really good for me. And that sort of brought out an extra, you know, enhanced that vulnerability that I think people enjoyed on this release.
0: Yeah, I heard from an inside source, aka our program director, that this was a very personal release for you. How did you go about exploring those personal themes and feelings? I mean, you said, you know, you were doing the vocals on it for the first kind of time and playing around with that. But I'm always interested with electronic music. I think it can be so much more of a personal thing than people think in terms of what electronic music is saying at the times where there isn't vocals. And on this one, like, you have some parts that are so cinematic and dramatic.
1: Yeah, I guess, like, I guess that sort of, I don't know, you got to have some belief in the magic of music where even though it's, even if it's just some bleep loops, it's like the more you think about when you're constructing those and making all the decisions surrounding the nuances of those bleep loops, like that somehow gets embedded in it or enmeshed in it.
0: Totally.
1: And somehow people can feel that, you know?
0: Yeah, yeah. Those two tracks, The Light of Life Part 1 and 2, titled The First Part of Life and The Final Part of Life. I'd love to know the kind of backstory behind those ones and their names.
1: The names, I think, came a lot afterwards. I think I have this thing where every time I make a track, I'm like, this track is definitely an ending of an album. But then I have like 8 endings. And so configuring that is kind of like a puzzle.
0: Yeah.
1: But I realized, I was like, maybe the key is to just make a track that's even more epic and doomy and final sounding. And I did that, and then I put another track on it. So, like, I don't know. But I think it makes the most sense it could have.
0: Yeah.
1: The titles, yeah, I don't know. I was just being silly. It's like a very dramatic sound, and I thought it was funny to sound so final but not have it be the ending.
0: Yeah.
1: But I think it's, yeah, it's just kind of gloomer stuff where it's like, you know, you've got like this part of life where you're new to everything and, you know, exploring and the world is exciting, and then the rest of your life is just one long, like, slow decline.
0: Yeah. Ain't it though? Yeah, I actually had someone who was talking to me once that they were like, yeah, I had this EP listing and I wanted this to be the final song, but then I had this other song that I didn't know where to put it. So I just said that the final song, that the like final song was a bonus track. And it's like, that's such a clever way around of doing that.
1: Yeah, I did consider doing that. But then I was so attached to the final track. I was like, it needs to, I don't want it to feel left out, you know.
0: Mm.
1: That that last track was one of, I think it was the second ever track I started for this project back in 24 or 22 or whatever it was.
0: Mm-hmm.
1: So that was like a really, I didn't even have access to the original project file for it. It's essentially like a remix of what it was.
0: Wow.
1: But I had the kind of the ending of that track worked out since then, and I convinced my flatmate to do vocals on it. And I was like, this is so good that I couldn't release it because I couldn't come up with like a verse or another part of the track
0: yeah.
1: that was good enough, you know?
0: Yeah.
1: And I feel like now that I've been really trying to focus on composition and songwriting, I could kind of figure that out to some extent.
0: Nice. On the Bandcamp, on the Bandcamp website, on your Bandcamp website, you have the album to buy on tape, and you say that you'll send them like a full uninterrupted file of the release, i.e. the intended listening experience. How do you kind of view in modern music listening habits and how the single kind of works into music promotion compared to with electronic music?
1: Yeah, I think about it a lot. It is kind of like, I'm an old school guy, and I'm a bit of an old man when it comes to like singles. I'm like, I don't want to have to, you know, especially with the layout of Bandcamp. Like, if I buy like 8 singles from someone, it's just like I have to scroll past all 8 of them every time I need to get to the thing before it.
0: Yeah,
1: and it's just like a pain. And then I also am just a very big album listener. Like, I don't want to spend, you know, ages choosing one track to listen to, and then when that finishes, I have to choose another one. Mm. Like, I like to sit and forget it somewhat. So, I also think, like, some of my most enjoyable listening experiences are when something is just on in the background and I kind of come in and out of focus with it.
0: Mm.
1: If I'm, like, painting or something like that, or driving, like, it's really good to just... So, yeah, I'm a traditionalist. I like albums.
0: Yeah. I've been kind of the same with... I've been buying a lot of CDs because it is just that, like, I can put it on and I don't have to think about it.
1: Yeah.
0: And, like, the act of then putting something else on is a physical act. It's not just, like, wanting to autoplay something or going, like, oh, now I have to search through this whole library. I'm like, no, I own 20 CDs. So yeah. It has to be one of these 20 albums.
1: I also really have a longing for the days of, like, 2000s pop CDs where they would sort of feel the need to, like, fill out the runtime by having all these kind of, like, tracks that they didn't even release as singles and, like,
0: yeah.
1: tracks they knew weren't that good, but, like, they kind of would mess around a bit more with it and have some fun with it.
0: Yeah, because it didn't feel like the stakes were so high.
1: Yeah, yeah. Like, I was saying, I was talking on Radioactive about my love for the Black Eyed Peas and the album The End, the bonus edition where they sort of just, it's like 42 tracks or something, I don't know, and they just like go all over the place and you kind of have to experiment. Even as like a mainstream pop act, you have to like try some new things, and so it's just like you always end up with some oddballs that hit after a while.
0: Yeah. Were you ever jamming any like Eurohouse or stuff like that when you were younger?
1: Is that like David Guetta stuff or
0: kind of like like think more like the Venga Boys?
1: Nah, I didn't hear a lot of that as a kid, but now that I hear it, I'm like, it suddenly hit me. I'm like, I'm usually about 15 years behind like what's trending, so.
0: No, I think it's a cooler time to be into the Venga Boys now.
1: Yeah, true.
0: I was talking kind of earlier on the program about the aesthetics of music, like I was talking about hyperpop, but in the electronic, kind of more noisy electronic world too, there is such aesthetics to it in the way people look and dress in the photos that they post online. And when I was kind of like looking at your Instagram, it's the same thing. Like you got the monster in the hand. You kind of got the like the glitched out editing and the blurry dark photos with the street lights and stuff. Is that something? Do you think like, oh, I'm in this genre and I'm embodying this? Sorry, or is it kind of the other way around? You embody it and then you find the music genre.
1: Ooh, that's an interesting question. I think I've never had like a very high quality phone camera, which was
0: that helps.
1: Know, very much a driving force of that. I think I did because I wasn't really on Instagram much before like feeling the need to have one to promote this.
0: Mm-hmm.
1: As a way of kind of like avoiding putting any of my actual personality online, I sort of was like, yeah, I'll just, you know, post blurry, moody pictures and be vague, and
0: yeah.
1: That's a lot easier for me. But I have to point out that I cannot rip Monster anymore because it gives me heart palpitations whenever I drink it, so I had to quit that, unfortunately.
0: Now you can't be an electronic musician. They actually take away your card for that now. yeah, that's a good point. I didn't think about that maybe it's just like a genre of people who all want to kind of remain semi-anonymous, and that's where the kind of aesthetic comes from.
1: Yeah, I had to kind of like trick myself into putting my personality into it, you know, by like I'll be like making the song and be like, I'm never going to show anyone this is just for me.
0: Mm.
1: And then I'll sort of like black out and post it and then be like, all good. Spiritually black out, that is, not from anything naughty.
0: We are adhering to the broadcasting standards act here on Radio 1. Well, thanks so much for joining me on the program.
1: Thanks for having me.
0: I think everyone should definitely go check out the album. It's on Bandcamp now, available for purchase as well as on tape. Have fun on the rest of your tour. You're kind of on tour right now. have fun with that. I wish you luck in getting across to Nelson today.
1: Thanks so much.
0: Cool. Is there anything else you'd like to end off with to the great people of Otipote, Dunedin?
1: I'll catch you guys in like 3 days. Come to the Western Haikus show.
0: Sick. Beautiful. Thank you so much, Zane.
1: All right, thanks for having me. Have a good day.
0: All good. That was Zane on the program talking about new release, The Light of Life. Here is Kivikal with Waste of God on Te Reo Irirangi Ko Tahi. Stick around. We'll have some kai time before the end of the program.

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Similar stride. 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I look rough as guts, always looking up. Meant to be looking up. I was meant to be years.

0: ventured.
1: Kai time!
2: Finishing off the program today with a little bit of Kai time, quickly squeezing it in there in the last 6 minutes of the breakfast show here on Te Reo Irirangi Kotahi this Thursday, Rapiri Morena. You just heard Dorian Electra and also Frost Children and ADL Grandma with We Invented Love after Kivikal's Waste of God there. Very heavy, dark, gloomy one. Kai time at the bowling club today. There still is no $5 lunch. That is coming back next week with a bang. However, the dinners at the bowling club today, we have $5 creamy kumara cashew korma and also a $4 meaty add-on butter chicken, which you can add to your meal. There, a roast veggie samosa and rice comes with the vegetarian korma. 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Wrapping it up today, it was a fun kind of electronic heavy with bits of R&B and grime dashed in their program today. We, of course, had the chat with Joe Cribb at 9:30 a.m. talking about the Still Minding the Gap campaign. You can go to the website Still Minding the Gap to find out how to drop a biscuit in the tin and support the pay gap transparency bill there. Album of the week giveaway, congratulations to our winner. And just then, a kororo with Kvokal on the release of Light of My Life, their newest album. You can catch them at a show this weekend. Tomorrow on the program, there is no tomorrow on the program. There is tomorrow, just not on the program, because it is, of course, Matariki. I wish you the best celebrations with your friends, whānau, family. I hope many of you are going to get out to the Matariki drone show that's happening in Dunedin. I imagine there'll be swathes of people, and hopefully the rain holds off. Wishing you the best for your long weekend. I and I will catch you again on the program on Monday. The students are back in town and we're kicking off with Re-Ori. We will dive into what's going on in the week across next week. We also have a new album of the week next week. It is Bunchy's Big Score with their latest debut album, Wanda's Bicycle. Tune in across our Breakfast and Drive show to win a CD to that one. and we'll have some more fun chats. I hope you have a great rest of your day. I hope that you don't get wet. Doesn't look like it's really going to rain today. The weather said some showers in the afternoon. Just FYI, this has been the Radio 1 91 FM Breakfast Program. I have taken you through it today. My name is Lily Jane, and I will be now leaving you in the safe hands of the local later on throughout the day at Radio 1. You also have All Tone Radio, The Scar Show with Jack W at 3. We'll have Hooting and Hollering with Mirabelle and Georgie at 7. Negative Space tonight at 9. I will see you Monday. Kia pai te ra, mā te wā, ka kite.
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4: Yeah. Who Shot Scott bursts into an unflinching new chapter with his long-awaited debut album, Harry. Built on the scars of adolescence, the universal struggle of being a teenager, and the fire of turning that pain into power. Across 9 tracks, Harry is loud, unfiltered, and impossible to box in. From unfiltered punk rap chaos to moments of fragile self

0: like an outsider. Between July 6th and 10th, you could win one of 5 heavyweight green vinyl copies across our breakfast and drive shows. 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
1: 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Well, what's it for then?
2: Like gig and album reviews, little think pieces. 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
1: 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Dear Radio 1 blog, yesterday I saw Koizilla play live and...
3: Reviews, photos and more at r1.co.nz/blog, motherfucker!